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0: 2E0 LRV. I think that was 2E0, was it LRV? Very good morning, M5GWH. Just got my node set up in the house, just giving it a test. My audio sounds weird on the Parrot. I wonder if it's actually okay into the system. I've been told sometimes it can sound a bit, just giving it a test. My audio sounds weird on the Parrot. I wonder if it's actually okay into the system. I've been told sometimes it can sound a bit.

0: 5GWH, yeah, morning Les, yeah, I can remember speaking to you. I haven't cheered you on a lot. I do monitor HopeNet more than anything else. I'm just getting things all up and going again in the house, a bit of a renewal of interest, as they say. I think I just need to move wires around, that's what it probably is, or like you say, something's sitting across something. It's a new system I've put on one of the little Shari nodes into a Pi, got that set up. Surprisingly easy to set up. I thought it was going to be a bit of a hassle, but I worked through a guide of do this, do that, do this, do that. You reach the bottom of the guide, and it doesn't say, congratulations, you're finished. It's just like, well, there's the last command. So I fired it up, had a listen the other day, sort of ran out of time doing things, and I thought, well, I'll leave it and have a look this morning and stick it on. It's probably, like I say, on a little Pi, so it probably just needs the power supply moving or the power supply sitting across something, but I'm a little quenching going into it, around about 250 milliwatts, that's the main thing, just so I can use it in the house. I've also got a Pi Star system to get up and going, like I say, a bit of a renewed interest just to get things up and going. Fingers crossed today I should be mobile again, because I'm going to go and meet someone and pick up a radio and all the kit to get mobile. So back to you, and nice to speak to you after 5 years, M5GWH.
1: M5GWH220LRB, yeah, and all comically. I mean, it's not, how can I put it, it's not a major problem, the main time, it's just, it's there, and you can hear it just underneath your audio, but it's not detracting from your audio, but yeah. Yeah, no, I'm using one of those Quan Kings as well. I'm actually sat in the lounge at the moment. I was just contemplating another cup of coffee, actually. But I'm using an all-star node. I've got a couple of them in the house. One of them sort of floats. This is the one I'm on now that floats between lots of different nodes and things. But it's great. You know, I mean, I can use it anywhere in the anywhere on my property and halfway up and down the street. You know, I mean, it's 10 milliwatts. It's one of Peter's G7RPGs, and it just works faultlessly, you know, so it's easy-peasy. But as you were saying about putting that thing together, there's nothing more satisfying, though, and rewarding than you follow all the instructions, and then it's almost a surprise when it actually works. I've put a few kits together over the years, and, I mean, nobody's more amazed than I am when they actually work, you know. Oh my God. With all that soldering and all that, you know, amazing. They've always worked first time, so my soldering must be better than I think it is, you know. Although I've had a lot of practice over the years, so I'm pretty good with the soldering iron, but I'm still gobsmacked when something I make actually works, you know. But hey-ho. And as for the mobile, yes, yeah, well, I really enjoy mobile. I've got one of these hands-free kits from Lynch's with the boom microphone and a little remote PTT switch and channel up and down switch, and that works brilliant. You know, I quite often work 2 meters mobile, and as I say, it works very, very well, although you do need a bit of power. But where I am down in the Shire, it's a very, very leafy, woody area. And there's quite a few sort of, how can I put this, almost tunnels of trees you drive through and you just lose all signal. It doesn't matter whether it's mobile phone, radio, whatever, you just lose the signal when you hit these trees. But yeah, hey-ho, we all have our crosses to bear. Back to you, Lee.
0: M5GWH, yeah, well, it's... It sounds daft, sort of HubNet, not so much HubNet, but DMR and the little access nodes is what got me back into the hobby all those years ago, so I quite enjoy tinkering, and I have a feel, like I say, it's got various connectors on, so I think I just need to, everything probably just needs to tidy up.

0: if you know what I mean. That's what it usually comes down to, doesn't it? And we've got the rally next, is it next Sunday? Might be next Sunday. No, not next Sunday. Fortnight's time, so I'm going to get one of the little L-shaped aerials for on it, because at the moment it's just got like the stick and the fingers. The kit has to lie flat, so this one got one of the little 90-degree bends. I've probably got one somewhere, but as you know, somewhere, and finding it never fit together. You said other interesting notes. I only really know Hubnet. Don't know if there's anything you can sort of throw my way. I've just grabbed a pen and a bit of paper. I'm doing the second breakfast here. I dropped the XYL off at 6:30. She works for Morrison, so she's gone in to do the cash office. I've got some bolognese sauce. I'll no doubt do some toast for it in a minute or 10. And shove that under the grill with a bit of cheese on top. If your mouth isn't watering now, it should be. And it's basically some sauce left over from something we had a few weeks ago. I just chucked it in the freezer. Quite often do that for Sunday breakfast. But yeah, like you say, that satisfaction of things working. As long as there's not much soldering involved, I quite enjoy them nowadays. I think I'm more of a put-together man rather than a solder-together man. Back to you, M5GWH.
1: Yes, no, copy that. I mean, I don't regularly solder. It's just something I used to do. And, of course, you know, having got proper lead solder, it makes a hell of a difference. Makes life so much easier. And I've got one of these variable temperature soldering lines. I got it from, I think it's Aldi or Lidl's online or something, you know. And it's only about 40 quid, and it's worked a treat for years now. So, yeah, no problem with that at all. And yes, you're getting me hungry now. I'm just thinking, bolognese sauce on toast with a bit of cheese sprinkled on top. Oh, yes. And that's a recommendation as well. Because I use All-Star, I've got all the All-Star stuff. I haven't got it in front of me at the moment. It's on the other computer. But if you look out for something called the Puget Sound Repeater Group, PSRG, they're over in Seattle. They have regular nets every single day, 9 a.m, noon to 9 p.m. But they're 8 hours behind us, so that works out like 5 p.m. over here for the 9 a.m. one, and 8 p.m. for the 9 one. So they're a good place to go. Nice, friendly people, and you always know where to find them and what time to find them. That's very handy. The other one I use a lot is the East Coast Reflector, which is, it's a bit like a US version of Hubnet. You know, it's connected all over the state, even though it says East Coast Reflector. They have regular nets. It's usually, they have like a morning brew net, but you don't get much of a chance to talk on that. You get like your 50 seconds or whatever to do a quick report, but they're on a regular time base as well. But I use that as my demonstrator. If I'm trying to show somebody how All-Star works, then I put a call out on there, and it doesn't matter what time of day or night I've done it. Multiple people have always come back. The biggest problem is getting off there once you're on there. But there's a whole gambit of other ones that I use on a fairly regular basis, you know, so I can connect to, you know, the Alaska net. But you sound a bit too young for that one. They're a good bunch, and they're always a good laugh to go on to. I'm just trying to think of a few off the top of my head, you know, 11 Cats. The World Radio League, WM, I can't remember what it's called now. There's quite a few I use over in the States. And it's always good to pop in. Once they get to know you, then it's always great fun. It's always great to do a bit of a catch-up and an update on what you've been up to. So.

Hold on quiet, so fingers crossed back to me. Anyway, Les, the defroster just finished on the microwave, so I think it's a good time to cut and run. And enjoy if you do find any breakfast, and I'll get some coffee on as well. 7-3, good to catch up. And...

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1: Yeah, no problem. Enjoy your breakfast. You got me going. I think I've got some baguettes. So I might just let me see. I think bacon and egg. I think. But yeah, you got me going. Anyway, enjoy your breakfast. And nice to catch up after all these years. 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The last time we spoke. 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It's all good fun. 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
1: G0OMK, G6ZDP. Yeah, morning, Dave. Back to you.
0: Yeah, morning, Kev. I was going to ask you this the other day, completely forgot. Do you remember we were talking about 27 megahertz and you had a, I can't remember which radio it was, and you said, oh, yeah, I think I can get 27 megs on it, or you were going to unlock it or something or other, or check it out. Did you ever do that? I'll tell you for the reason why. I was on yesterday, and the sporadic E was rolling in from all parts of Europe and Scotland, Ireland, and just amazing conditions, really big signals. And I thought, ah, oh, I need to ask you. Did you check the radio out or not? Go ahead.
1: G6ZDP returning. Well, it's a no and it's a yes. What you have to do is take the cover off the G90 and lift the cathode or the diode off the PCB, which is quite simple. But then I went on to the CHA250B antenna, the one at the end of the garden, the 23 foot vertical one. Now, I put it on my analyzer, and the SWR on 11 meter band was quite high. I think you gave me a frequency of 27 something or other. And I set that digital SWR meter, you know, the hunky-dory one that's really nice. And I put it on something like 10 scans. And the SWR was absolutely sky high. Now, going back to the G90, I believe you can put a wet bit of string in the back and use the tuner. And that's the bit I haven't done yet. So I haven't actually tried the CHA250B on the G90 by plugging it in the back to see if it will be okay. So I have to look at the SWR meter on the G90 with the CHA250B plugged in the back. I hope I've explained that clear enough back to you.
0: Very comprehensive, Kev. Yeah, you didn't leave out anything on that one. The big picture, that certainly. I understand as well. I'm just thinking, your CHA, it does 10 meters, doesn't it? It's a multi-band vertical, and there's six toroids, I think, for each particular band, so it's individually wound, and that's why it performs so well. But 23 feet. I'm just trying to think of the physical length of the antenna. What would that be? 23, 18, 19, that's probably a 5/8 wave, approximately. Maybe just over a 5/8 wave for 27 megs. So the physical length, and it does 10 meters, I would imagine there's a good chance it would tune down. How efficient it's going to be, I really don't know. But the G90, yeah, that might work. But I would have thought all your radios anyway, even if you just went up there and had a listen, all your radios that you've got currently, they're all RX, aren't they, whether or not they're open.

0: for the TX mods, it doesn't really matter, but even if you went up there and had a listen and thought, oh yeah, the antenna's working fine on receive, so you will get a good indication if it's working well on receive whether or not it's going to work on TX. Because the closest band, I mean, when propagation's good, let's take the old adage, when propagation's good, you can run an antenna way out of whack with a tuner, and it will work for you. But you rely on propagation, of course. But, yeah, okay, Kev. Yeah, sounds all right. And I do know how to do the mod on the G90. I couldn't remember which radio it was that you were referring to at the time, though. Go ahead.
1: G650P returning. It's on the list of things to do. I've got so many things on the go at the moment. I'm just trying to reprogram one of my nodes to link into Hubnet. Instead of DTMF in it, it's a radioless node. I put a push button on the front and just press it, and it'll link me straight into Hubnet. Now, I've got that on one of my, I call it a Shari node. It's the little node with the Raspberry Pi and the hat on it with an SA818 module on it. Now, that's the same thing you sent me via Trevor, but I actually hand-built mine. But I've got that to do, and that's going in a new car. So I want to try and get everything done to put in a new car. And that is on my list of things to do, as in do the G90 bit, try it up against the CHA250B. But with the G90, they reckon you can virtually put any antenna in the back, HF related obviously, and it will tune up, because they reckon it's got a good little tuner in there. So that's my one of my things to do on the to-do list. Back to you.
0: Okay, Kev. Well, no mad rush or anything like that. Sporadic E is going to be kicking itself out in about, oh, I don't know, maybe 2, maximum 3 weeks. She's usually gone by about mid-September. And we're back to the usual kind of stuff that goes on 27 megs. But it's been really good. It's been a great summer for Sporadic E. Lots and lots of stuff going on. Been chatting away to old friends in Ireland and Scotland that I've been speaking to for over 40 years. And it's really good to get in there. And I made sure this time I passed my phone number on to a lot of them. So we're back on the phone, on the mobile with them. And, all right, mate. Well, that's good news. And, yeah, that thing I got from Trevor, which I sent on to you, which you got from Trevor anyway, but that looks quite tidy, doesn't it? And I had, before I flicked the button to pass it over to you, I thought, you know about this. You're probably in tune with all this, which is going on. So I wasn't far out on my deductions, Kev, over.
1: G650P returning. Yeah, I think I said, well, I did say to Trevor, I don't think I'm going to build any more nodes. Saying that, I am going to build another node. At the moment, I've got 8 nodes. But what I'm going to do is I'm going to actually rebuild another one in a nice, really nice box. And the other one, I'm going to use all the bits and pieces, well, not the bits and pieces, but the software side and the node number in the new one I'm going to build. So I'll have 9, but at the end of the day, I'll have 8. Because there's one of the nodes that I built that I'm not all that keen on. And it's got a little tiny radio in it, the Bofang radio. It's got enough radio in it, which I butchered. But it works, but I don't like it, because it's in a wooden box that I made. And it's got all knobs and buttons on it. So, yeah, that's another job to do. Changing the subject, I got an email from Radio Experience, and I got a QSL card from Oscar Radio 5, Romeo, / Lima, Sierra. And it's a ship. And I actually had a QSO with them last week. think it was on 20 metres, no, 40 metre band. Yeah, so got a QSL card from them. Don't know if you ever heard of them. It's Oscar Romeo 5, Romeo stroke Lima Sierra. Thank you.
0: If you glance back in the conversations we've had, do you remember you couldn't remember what the call sign was and I looked it up for you? I said, oh, yeah, I was listening to him and I remembered the call sign. I had it jotted down. Do you know, I can't remember if I spoke to him or if I just listened. I think I just listened to him. But, oh, that's good news on the QSL. Oh, those days of QSL are gone for me, Kev. I've done it, been there. And it doesn't really excite me anymore, but back in the old 27 megs days, good heavens, I mean, I always refer back to that. It was great fun. It was my introduction to radio, and I had such a good time. And all the QSL cards I got back in the day, yeah, it was like, wow, these are treasured, you know. Got whichever country, when you got your first USA one or your first Australia one or whatever it might be, yeah, really good. Yeah, you and your nodes. I do have a chuckle. I hear the family growing, you know. Oh yeah, I've got six nodes, and then next time I hear you say somebody, I've got seven, and then you go up to eight. Why don't you do it a nice even round 10, Kev? Do 10, and you know, have the node family. You can give them all names as well, couldn't you?
1: Jesus, NDP, turning. Well, I'm trying to get Ran Heather at the moment. She hasn't said anything, but I've got an ICOM 208, which is built in that console that sits in the passenger side. Because we picked up a new car on Thursday. I'm debating whether to put the ICOM 208 in the car. And I said to her, well, there's going to be a mag mount going on the roof of the car. So she said, well, what's wrong with that? And then I said, well, what about if I get a better radio, an 857 or something, and put that in the car, and then have an ATAS antenna on the back? And she said, no. But I would mount it differently on the back if I had an ATAS 120. But I don't know yet what to do, because it's running the power to the 857. That's the only thing. And all these new cars have got all this electronic stuff in there. I don't want to bugger anything up with RF power. Back to you.
0: That's the problem, Kev. That's a huge problem these days. I think you really need to investigate it and go really in depth with it all. ATAS are a great antenna. They require a really good grounding to get them right, as you well know. Getting the right antenna, getting the right power running so it doesn't interfere with anything that's going on electrically or memory-wise or chip-wise or all these little wang-fangled doodahs that they put in cars to do this, that, and the other. It doesn't bring any lights on the dashboard, and oh, God. What I found intriguing was, I can't remember where, I think it was Walls and Stanton. I was watching a video from, I can't remember the guy's name now, Walls and Stanton. He comes up occasionally, old fella, and does little informative sort of videos about whatever it might be within the hobby. And he was talking about RF coming back into the car and how you understand how it all works with a mag mount. Let me just take, or even a ground mount, let me just take a quick reset. With any mobile antenna, your car radiates as well as the antenna. Even though it's classed as the ground plane, it still radiates. So what happens is, it's not like a Faraday cage or anything like that. RF can get back into any instruments that you've got into the car. But he suggested, and it works, specifically with magma like that, RF can get back into any instruments that you've got into the car. But he suggested, and it works, specifically...

0: into the car, and apparently it works. Well, it's apparently it does work. So there we are. There's a little kind of tip for you. If you've got an antenna that's leaking and you're causing interference to whatever it might be, RF choke to work on the base of the coax of the antenna feed.
1: G6DP returning. Well, I'm afraid, OM, you're far too late. I've already made it. I've got one. I showed it to Tony. It's a 240, -43, I think was the one that I used. And I've wound it. Now, they say 8 to 9 turns. And Peter, which is the guy you're talking about on the YouTube videos, he says 10 or 11. So I've squeezed, I think, 10 around my my ferrite ring, or 240-43. So I've squeezed 10 turns on it. So I've already made one. And I put it in an old shaving tub. A little tiny pot with shaving cream in it. And once I finished all that up, I mounted it in there. And I sent a picture of it to Tony, GW4XDR. And it was where to locate it or place it in line. But anyway, yeah, it's all done, built, and ready to try. So I've got it all done, but I haven't tried it out yet. On the HF radios. What else did you mention? Yeah, as for receiving, yeah, I can try virtually on any radio. I can tune probably up to the 11 meter band, but it's the G90 that I really want to run it on the 11 meter CB frequencies. Right, so I've made one, OM. Back to you.
0: I'm not surprised. Let's say that much. Hold on, I need a cough.

0: post-nasal drip going on there, I think. That's better. Yeah, it doesn't surprise me, Kev. And it's something that I would never have thought of doing, to be honest with you. Not that I do much mobile work anyway. Probably 3, 4, maybe maximum 5 times a year. But then again, I go out with my wire and run it up on a DX commander pole and then slope it off, depending on the band that I'm using. So, yeah, regarding antennas and mobile stuff, I think we come across problems, don't we? And we wonder why something isn't even working efficiently or why this has got a problem, blah, blah, blah, blah, blah. But I was going to say, well, I wonder why you were doing that. First thing that sprung to mind was whenever you're out mobile, you're working on VHF and UHF, or you're working into Hubnet or whatever. I don't know how often you get out and work DX on HF with an ATAS or whatever antenna you're going to use with the radio, Kev. Do you get out much or not?
1: G650P return. Well, I used to go out quite a bit. We used to go to various places, Box Hill, I think it's Collie Hill. There's various high up places I used to go. And it was more with, blimey, oh, my mind's gone blank, with the other doggy, not Kinder, the other one, the Westie, I can't think of her name. Oh, how bad of me. Anyway, Heather used to go off for a walk, and then I used to sit and play HF with the 857, with the ATAS attached. And even I used to go out on my own in the smart car, because the ATAS was on there, on the back of the smart car. So, yeah, I used to do a load of it, but I don't do so much, or I haven't done any for ages. But if I was to go mobile...

0: do HF, I would probably take the super antenna, because it only takes a couple of minutes to set up. So that would be an ideal thing. But now we've got the new car, and it's massive, then probably we can get out a bit more and go to high up places that are off-road, because we wouldn't have any trouble with this one. So we can go off-road a bit more. Back to you.
1: I was shouting Snowy at you. Was Snowy the name of the dog in Tintin? Can't remember. I mean, if you're going to go out, if you're going to make the effort to go out and do some hilltop stuff, especially HF as well, because it's always good to find a nice high spot. It does have an advantage, doesn't it? Or even down by the sea is even better, where you get your saltwater DX from. If you're going to do that, you want to make sure you've got something that's pretty much efficient and it's going to work for you. And yeah, the super antenna will do a good job. Just find your nice high spot, set out your picnic table, get your pork pies and your sausages and scotch eggs and sandwiches out and Jaffa cakes. And off you jolly well go. What's the highlight of your DX weekend? Oh, the grub. Back to you, Kev.
0: G6NDP returning. Well, you can leave the grub at home because we hardly eat anything. I think we live on fresh air. Not that we can't afford it, but very, very little. I hardly eat anything. And if I do, I just have 1 meal a day, and that's in the evening. And that's next to nothing. We looked at that picture you put on Facebook of that piece of fish, and I thought, blimey, if that was given to me, that would, well, it would take us a month to eat that between us. So, can you imagine someone entirely different who likes fish would probably take that all in one go. But when we look at some of the meals that people talk about and what they eat, I couldn't even manage anything like that. Nothing at all. No, a very, very small eater, hardly anything. I just live on drinking chocolate. That's about my limit. What else was I going to say? Yeah, as for the HF, I'd like to do it a little bit more now. But it's like everywhere else you go. When you go to, if you go to Box Hill or, what's the other, Box Hill, there's another one as well. Devil's Dyke. It's not too bad for parking, but Box Hill is terrible. It gets absolutely crammed around now. But I will get round to it and pick up on back on the HF again. But our summer is virtually gone, hasn't it? Well, not completely, but hopefully I'll try and get some in before. And I've got the 818 as well. It's only QRP, but I've got the 818. And the G90. Thank you.
1: Yeah, there's some really nicely well-designed radios out there, Kev, for you to go mobile, portable with, or whatever you'd like to call it. The 857D, yeah, that's just a superb go-to radio. All the power you need, if you need it, up to 100 watts, shack in the box, take your antennas, go park up somewhere, and go and have a good field day. It is the ultimate field day radio, isn't it? I'm trying to think of the one Tony GW4XDR uses. I can't remember what it is now. It's not the 891? What's the? It's not the QRP one. I think it's the latest one that they bought out. But I've got that, and I've got the Olinco DX70 as well, which is only HF, full HF and 6 meter band. But, I got my filler radios here, Kev, and go out occasionally. It depends, you know, what I'm doing. If I'm at a loose end, nothing to do, and think, yeah, right, I'll check the bands, and if there's something running, I'll just go and find a hilltop and go and park up. Go and have a few shouts out there and see what's going on. I do enjoy that occasionally. I normally have a flask of tea or whatever it might be, and a couple of Samis when I go out anyway, just to keep me out of mischief. Right, I'm going to go and make a cup of tea. Nice to chat to you, Kev. Enjoy your Sunday. I think that's about it, isn't it? G0OMK. Back to you for a final, Kev.
2: Sado.
0: G6ADP returning. There was a break station there, but I don't know. He didn't give out a call sign. But I don't know if he's after me or you, Dave. I'll let you get away, have your cup of tea, as I said, chocolate. I'm just doing a bit of programming and decide whether I'm going to have to phone Neil or not, M0WNT. I've been communicating with Neil via WhatsApp before you ask, so I'm still in communication with him, but he isn't on the radio or Hubnet very much. All right, matey, thanks for the shout. And yes, Snowy was one of the cartoon characters. I forgot her name, I don't know. Lovely doggy. I still miss her. Absolutely loved her to bits. She was my baby. But so is Kinder. She's a real character. A lot different from Snowy. She killed a bird. She didn't kill it. She caught a bird and broke its wing. So we had to put it down. But that's in her instinct, I suppose. All right, matey. I'll catch you later. 7-3. Thanks for the shout. Have a good day. Enjoy your cup of tea. G6NDP. Thanks for the use of HubNet.
1: Yeah, always nice to catch up with you, Kev. Enjoy. And is Kinder fast enough to catch a bird? Good heavens. 7-3. G0OMK. 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Cheers.
0: Yeah, she definitely did. Because they were ready to get it out of her mouth. Yeah, she's a fast one. I couldn't believe it or whatever. I didn't see it. I was in the bath and she shouted for me. To get downstairs as best I can. But she barked Kinder afterwards as well. All right, 7-3. Catch you later. 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
1: Personal name is Paul Papa Alpha Uniform Lima, located in Vaslow, Derbyshire.
0: Yeah, very good morning. Name's Andreas, located in Weston-super-Mare. I'm hearing you loud and clear. Back to you.
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0: Well, a lot of road noise or wind noise or something. I could hardly understand what you were saying there. Golf 4, 9 cuneiform Victor.
1: Yeah, I'm on narrow band, so I should be coming in all right. Wonder whereabouts you are. I'm in Pontypool at the moment. MASTG Mobile.
0: Golf 4, Mike, Uniform Victor. Yeah, apologies. Sorry, I'm not getting any anything from you. I'm coming through DMR, which probably doesn't help. Name is Steve, Sierra Tango Echo, Victor Echo. QTH is near the city of Birmingham. I can't understand anything you're saying. G4MUV.
1: Okay, fair enough. Yeah, thanks for being issues with RAM-wise at the moment. I'm just trying to worldwide with my repeater and things keep clean up. I know your network is coming through with RAM-wise mentioned about. so that might be a reason to make it TV.
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1: Victor, from Golf 1, Victor, Quebec, Victor, how copy over?
2: Golf 4, Mike, Uniform, Victor. Morning, Paul. There's another station there. Didn't quite catch the call sign. So good morning, Paul. I don't know if it was you that was calling me or put a call out a few minutes ago. I was on DMR, and unfortunately, I couldn't read the station that was calling. Anyway, good morning, Paul, from G4MUV.
1: Yeah,

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1: Golf 1 Victor, Quebec Victor, G1 VQV, G4MUV. Yeah, very good morning to you. Nice audio. Unfortunately, I seem to have lost Paul, G0KHK. Not sure where he's disappeared to. But anyway, very good morning to you. Name is Steve, Sierra Tango Echo, Victor Echo. And the QTH is the town of Redditch. We're about 25 miles south of the city of Birmingham. Golf 1, Victor, Quebec, Victor. Golf 4, Mike Uniform, Victor.
0: G1 VQV returning. Yeah, good morning, Steve. Name here is also Steve, same spelling. You obviously don't remember the call sign, but we did used to speak quite reasonably often. I think it was on DMR on the Salop cluster. As either or D-Star on one of the local reflectors or something like that. But I haven't heard you for a while, and I've not been active on Hubnet. I think this is one of my, possibly only the second time on Hubnet. I'm going to try and do a little bit more here. Thank you for the flower, by the way, for the audio. I try to work a little bit on that to get decent audio, so I'm still experimenting with that. On that. So, yeah, well, it's nice to hear you again. And how have you been keeping from G1 VQV? Location Hales Owen, by the way, if that rings a bell. Back to you.
1: G1 VQV, G4MUV. Yes, okay, Steve. Yes, it's been a while, hasn't it? I would say a couple of years, maybe three years. Now then, remind me, Steve, are you the chap, and I'm pretty sure you are, you were involved with kite flying or something of that nature? Oh gosh, my memory's playing me up a little bit, Steve, but I certainly do remember. And funny enough, I've just put a call out on Salop. I've been messing around with a piece of software called DV Switch, I've just literally put the SD card back into the Raspberry Pi. Just to try it out, and I just put a call out through Salop, but to no avail. So I went over to Hubnet, and a chap came back to me, and unfortunately, it was totally unreadable. So I switched over to Echolink. Anyway, great to hear you, Steve. Quite a while, hasn't it? Golf 1, Victor, Quebec, Victor. Golf 4, Mike Uniform, Victor.
0: From G1 VQV. Yes, it has been a while, Steve. I think you're probably right, 2 or 3 years. It might be something like that. I haven't been very active during that time. I still do a little bit of digital modes, etc., on D-Star or C4FM locally. But not much. The Salop cluster, unfortunately, is not quite what it used to be now since Bob's passing last G3PWJ last December. So it's changed a bit. A couple of repeaters have gone off the system because of that. He was the keeper of those. Things have changed, and I haven't actually got any DMR switched on at the moment. Too many modes, I think, sometimes. But it's nice, actually, to get back to a little bit of analog radio, because I've done so much digital over the bits that I have been working and operating. It's generally been local digital. But it's nice to get on the analog, a little bit of nostalgia for that now. So I think it, from what you just said, oh, and by the way, I'm not the guy with the kites. Sorry about that.

0: No, not. I wonder if you're thinking of Alan G4LVV. I think he played with those a bit. Not sure. I think from what you said in the last over, I think you're accessing via Echolink. Is that right? I've discovered a local simplex node. I think it's in Dudley area. MB7IUG. It's on 2 meters, and that seems to be a reasonable signal with me. Although I am still challenged with antennas. That's my biggest failing. I've not had decent antennas up. I'm dependent on one that's in the attic at the moment, but it seems to be getting there, obviously. So, but it's great to hear you, Steve. And back to you from G1VQV.
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2: 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Yes, okay, Steve. Yes, Alan, yes, that's the guy, isn't he? I seem to recall. my memory's not like it used to be there, Steve, I must say. I did hear about BWJ, and in fact, I was talking to him just before he passed away. So that was a bit of a shock. I can't remember. I was talking to Paula, and I can't remember Paula's call sign G8. PZT, is it? I think it is. She used to run the Kidderminster repeater. I think it's Paula that possibly told me. So that was a bit of a shock. All things change, I'm afraid, Steve. I had to give up my job. I was working down in Worcester at the time, probably when we last spoke. I gave that job up a couple of years ago to look after my wife. I'm sort of a man of leisure, not quite old enough to retire officially. Although, to be fair, they changed the goalpost, didn't they, from 65 to 67. So I shall be reaching 65 in October. Officially, I don't retire till 67, HI. Anyway, over to Paul. Round to you, Paul. And then round to Steve there. G0KHK in the group. Golf 4, Mike, uniform vector.
1: HK, I'm hoping I'm getting in. I was not sure whether I was getting in, and then somebody called me on another frequency. Yeah, morning to you, Steve, and morning to Steve. I don't think I've worked, Steve, G1VQV. Although, you're not far away, I'm on the Licky Hills. I'm on the south side of the Licky Hills. And you're in Hale Zone, by the looks of it. I just looked on QRZ, so haven't heard you before. I don't know. VQV seems to ring a bell, but I'm not sure. I've got a friend who's got G3VKV. and that's perhaps where I'm getting confused. I didn't catch who's passed away, actually. I don't think it was J8PZT. J8PZT was one of the first persons I knew on radio, really. We used to go and sit on the Lickies and play radio. He had an Austin 1300 at the time, with J8XWI as well, because I was J8XYK. But, that takes back memories. I'm halfway up the Lickies, as it is, and have been for the 40 years. So I don't know who passed away. I'd be interested to know. And Steve MUV, yes, well, lots of change this end. I gave up work, I'm 64 in November actually, but I gave up work probably nearly 5 years ago for looking after Sue until she passed away last year. And I'm just coming out of that, Steve, and blow me down if I haven't got a bloody detached retina. I had to have an operation on a detached retina 2 weeks ago, which has really pulled me up again. Can't drive, I haven't driven for 2 weeks. Went to them on Friday, can't drive for another 4 weeks. I had a detached retina in the left-hand eye in 2023, and now I've got one in this eye. I actually put it down to a wing walk that I did in May, but they're saying not. I did a wing walk in honour of Sue on a 1921 biplane. That was great fun. There we go. Things happen. I've changed around here, Steve, MUV. I've now put all my radios out of the loft space this last week into the bedroom, that bedroom. So I've got bigger antennas. I've got a lot of loft antennas, but I'm on all sorts of bands. And I've just bought myself a 7100 as well, the ICOM 7100 this week. Early birthday present. I wanted 4 meter sideband, and that's going to give me 4 meter sideband. I don't do any digital stuff. I think it's got DMR or something on it. I don't understand that, but a friend of mine came around and put an SD card in the front, and it came to life, but it'll just sit on sideband 2, 6, 70, and 4. Round to other Steve over in Hale Zone there. Name's Paul, location on the Lickies. G1VQV, G0KHK. It's all these odd... yeah. the call signs are strange, aren't they, call signs? G0KHK, round to VQV.
0: Yeah, from G1VQV. I'm having to get used to waiting a good 4 or 5 seconds on this for things to reset. Not quite used to that, but... good morning, Paul. Nice to work. I think we might have worked. If it was, it may have been one or two QSOs a long time back. Because the Licky Hills rings a bell. But, and you mentioned a VKV call sign somewhere. Not quite sure who that was, but obviously a fellow member of the Symmetrical Call Sign Club. My little joke. So you've got to remember those. But nice, all noted on what you said there, and noted on your last over, Steve, as well. Things change, as you say. Indeed, they do. I'm well retired. I'm on my 75th trip around the sun right now. I've done it around 74 times, and it still looks just the same. But there you go. But I've been retired a little while, and never enough hours in the day either way. Paul noted on your retina issues. Oh, sorry about that. I know how debilitating those can be. If they, we take our eyes for granted, don't we? We really do. I had a cataract operation on one eye last year, which hasn't gone all that well, actually. The eye's no better than it was before. In fact, slightly worse. Just like a camera out of focus. But they're just referring me to have something called a YAG laser. Capsulotomy. YAG laser capsulotomy, where they're going to burn a hole in the capsule that holds the lens and see if that fixes it. So I'm going to look forward to that, kind of. But yeah, the chap who died was Bob G3PWJ, elderly chap, but he was a pillar of the community radio wise in this area, and lived in Pedmore Stourbridge. And he was a keeper of several repeaters on the Salop cluster, and those had to disappear. The cluster's still going, but it's much reduced as from it was. You made a reference there to GAPZT, that's Paula. I haven't heard her for a while, actually. She was usually on the KC repeater, where when that was active, she was there. I couldn't access the KC repeater, because it was just on the wrong side of a hill from me. It's now moved to a better location. It's still on the wrong side of a hill, but I can actually access it now. But I don't think she can. So that's all changed as well. And everything, nothing stays the same, as they say, isn't it? So, very good. Paul, I'm interested in how you're accessing. Super. It's very crisp, very clear. And if mine's anything like that, I'll be more than happy. But anyway, round to you, Steve. G4MUV.
2: Yeah, Golf 4, Mike Uniform Victor. Yes, okay, Steve. As I say, I spoke to Paula. I think it was a couple of weeks ago on Salop. I noticed she popped up on the dashboard, and I thought, oh, I haven't spoken to Paula for again probably about a couple of years or so. And I looked at the timestamp, and she put the call out probably about five minutes before I called her. So I thought she may be lurking there. So. I thought I'd put a call out, and she came back to me. So we were having a

0: old Jim White. But yeah, oh yeah, it, I don't know. I don't know. I don't know whether it's a good thing to reminisce. I find myself thinking all the things that me and my wife used to do, which we no longer do. And one of the things that came to mind was we used to go down to Worcester, and down by the Shambles and all the rest of it. And there was a music shop called Crane's Music. And just out of curiosity, last night I was sitting here and I thought, oh, I'll do a search for Crane's Music. And they are no longer there. And one of the things you can do with Street View is you can go back in time. So I flicked back to 2022 and to bring up Street View, and they were actually celebrating their 50th anniversary of the shop. So since 2022 and now they've closed. So it's as I say, I don't know if it's a good thing to sort of reminisce and go back in time, to be honest. I don't know, but that's a shame. That was a nice music shop that they had in Worcester. So there we go. Right. Okay, on the eyes, by the way. Yeah, Paul. Yes, you mentioned that to me the last time we spoke. I spoke to Terry last night as well. I heard him on the local repeater, and he was giving you a call. I know he was trying to call you. I think he spoke to you on 4 meters, from what I could gather, Paul. Anyway, I'll pass it around to you and then back around to Steve there from Golf 4, Mike Uniform Victor.
1: I think his echo link timed out there, Ripple.
2: Okay, yeah, I brought you back in somehow. I could hear the rest of the conversation from you, Steve, no problem. You did time out, but you said echo link time out, and then I managed to blip it back in. I'm using GB3 Charlie Charlie. At the moment, I'm going through GB3 Charlie Charlie with about, how many watts am I using? Not many, about 2 watts I think it is actually. about 2 watts. Into GB3 Charlie Charlie from here, from Bromsgrove into Cheltenham repeater, or whatever it is. I'm not sure exactly where it is, the Cheltenham repeater. I can also use HN. I don't use any digital, it's purely analog here. Even though I've bought the 7100 and it has got some sort of digital thing for it, so I won't be using it, I don't think. I say that's going to live on the sideband. Terry, I spoke to Terry until about 1:30. Lots and lots of reminiscing about all sorts of... Then we went to 2 meters because he was losing the signal a bit. But I've been very, very radioactive over the last few days. It's taken me 5 days to move the shack because of this bloody eye. It took me an hour, 1 hour, just about, to put three PL259s onto three leads, and they're not massive, they're whole plugs, they're not PL259s, but I wouldn't have been able to do an C or an N type. I had the tip of the soldering iron to the tip of the PL259, but because the one eye is, I've got about half vision in the right eye, it's coming back, but they drain it all out and put gas bubbles in and things to hold the retina together after they've lasered it, and this bubble is going down and down. It's a bit like magnifying glass in front of your eye now, because it's right at the bottom. But I've got 4 weeks still. I was hoping it was going to be 2 weeks till I'd get back in the car, but I can't. I sold my motorbike at the beginning of the year. I'm glad I did, actually, because I'd have been sat there looking at it in the garage thinking, ooh. But I sold that for good reason, because Sue passed away. I didn't want my girls to worry about me being out on motorbikes, so I got rid of it. But yeah, Steve, MUV, I've been doing lots of reminiscing on the radio just recently, of course, yesterday was 19 months. 19 months has passed by since my dear wife died, and she only got to 61, and we were expecting another 20-odd years, so change is always there. It is always there. And it's quite horrible, really, quite dramatic at times. Bob, yeah, I know, Bob.

0: Jay, Peter Williams. In fact, I was speaking to G3DX, who is a very good friend of mine down the road here. He was the guy that got me into this radio business. How many years? 45 years. He's still going. He's 92 today. Russell turns 92 today. I'm just going to stand by. I can't hold it for too long. I've been on the radio for far too much. I didn't get to bed until 2:30 this morning playing radio, but 10 metres was up yesterday morning as well, but it doesn't appear to be now. So I'm having a real good radio time because I've moved a loft. 45 degrees up there is too much. So this eye debilitation actually has helped me out because it's grounded me, but I've been able to do things around the home very steadily, of course. And I've got another 4 weeks of that, so I've got lots to do in the house, lots of things to sort still. I've got lots of family stuff from Sue's side of the family in the loft space, so now I've got sort of space to do it. So, yeah, reminiscing, I've done a lot of that over the last 19 months, but it doesn't bring anybody back, I'm afraid. So enjoy what you've got. I understand, Steve, for MUV, that it's, that your wife isn't good. I mean, I gave up my company 5 years ago. And that's it really, that's the way it went. The Cranes music. Well, I've been playing the keyboards a lot. I haven't watched much telly at all. I plan on watching the British touring cars this afternoon. Over the last 19 months, a handful of times have I switched the telly on. I've been playing a lot of music on the keyboard and the synthesizer, and also listening to synthesizer music. I went into this, I don't know if I told you, Steve, MUV, I went into the operation. They say, what music did you want to play? And I said, well, I'm into electronic stuff, you know, Jean-Michel Jarre, so... I said, play me some trance. And they played Sandstorm by Daru at some stage. They were all chuckling away because they didn't think a 63-year-old should be listening to trance, but I'm afraid I'm addicted to all that kind of stuff. Something else I was going to mention, but I'll put it around to... Paulie, AZT. Yes, when I was back in 1980 and got caught the G8XYK call, we were in the club, same club in Bromsgrove. Quite a few of us actually, G4GXL. There were lots of interesting people. And there still are. And I found quite a few just over the last few days. The eye operation, Steve, BQV, yes. Cataract, that's interesting because, I went to Birmingham Eye Hospital for the first retina operation on the left. And then they did say he was going to bring cataracts on, and it surely did 3 years later. I had to have one last year, March of last year, I had a cataract. And now, whiter than white, I can see in that eye, it's very, very white. You know, white is bright white. Now, the other one isn't. It's a grey white. But that's going to have to be done as well, probably next year now. So my eyesight will probably be better than it's ever been since I was about 10 years old. And the cataract went really well. That was a walk in the park, that was, compared to the retina. But I've got no floaters in either eyes now because they pumped out all the fluid and replaced it. So positives out of the negatives. Around to Steve. What was it? I've lost your call sign. VQV. G0KHK.
1: G1 VQV returning. Okay, all copied, Paul. Yes, yeah. As you say, yeah, the cataracts is not... No problem at all in doing it compared to the one you had on the retina, I should imagine. Interesting, very interesting. Mine's not gone all that well. It's just not sharp, the vision in that one eye. They say that in some people the body treats the capsule as if it's a foreign body and tries to grow fibres across it. So what they're going to do is laser a big hole in it so that the lens can see through that. So we'll see how that goes. But yeah, noted and everything. I think you mentioned Russell. You mentioned Russell in that over as well, Paul. I've never met him. I know who he is. I've never actually spoken to him. But I did actually go to Bob's funeral, and he gave the eulogy there at that funeral. All very interesting. I should try and get into it more. I've not been as active as I should be, really. Sorry that you lost your XYL. I've lost mine as well, but not in the same way. She still lives just somewhere else. And we're still quite friends, actually. Well, she still calls on me to do lots of things for her. But there you go, that's a different kettle of fish, isn't it? But things change, don't they? So, and congratulations on getting the 7100, by the way. I've got one of those. It's not in use at the minute. I'm on an IC9700. The 7100 is a lovely little radio, and it's got D-Star on board, which is where I've been playing around with, but I gather you're interested. but I don't want to lose it because of the 4 meters. I'm hoping to put something up, even if it's only just a dipole for 4 meters and see what goes on. Presumably horizontal for sideband, if that's where the activity is. I'm not quite sure, but anyway, I won't hold it too long. I'll pass it over to Steve MUV now, and then I'll just go back to listening if it's okay, and let you two chat for a while. But nice to speak to both. Nice to meet you. I think possibly the second time, Paul, although the first time might have been a long while back. So we're on to G4MUV. Steve, you take it from G1VQV in the group.
2: Yeah, G1VQV, G4MUV. Yes, okay, Steve. Well, I've got the Yaesu 991 Alpha. I actually bought that as a 60th birthday present. I've got the IC703, which I bought about 20 years ago. thanks to Paul. I sold Paul my Yaesu, was it the 817? I think it was the 817, wasn't it, Paul, that I sold to you. And with the proceeds, I went out and bought the IC703, which I've got in a box. And I bought the 991, basically, as to use from the shack, and use the 703 to go out portable. I've been out portable twice so far. I don't like leaving my wife unattended, so it's the 703 is in a box, ready to go, complete with battery. It was all charged up, ready to go. But there we are. Okay, on the Licky Hills. Well, sorry to reminisce again, but 40, probably about 45 years ago, Paul, I was going up the Licky Hills as well on my push bike with a 7.8 on the back, and I think I had an IC2E on the handlebars with a matching 10-watt PA in one of the panniers, and a 12-volt lead-acid battery in the other pannier. That's what we were doing 45 years ago, Paul and Steve. it's all good fun. I believe the Licky Hills, they've started to charge it apart now, I believe. I may be wrong, that's probably putting people off going up there. Because absolutely fantastic takeoff from there. I remember going up there when there was a bit of a list on. Again, I was probably using the IC2E at the time with the little rubber duck and working into the Channel Islands from up there. Absolutely fantastic. Anyway, right, I suppose I better disappear as well. But great to hear you both on. And glad you caught up with Terry on 4 meters, by the way, Paul. The other thing I was going to say, Steve, can you get into the XO repeater? The XO repeater is actually located in Redditch. You might like to see if you can get into that repeater, Steve. With that, quickly around you there, Paul, and I'm probably going to have to slope off myself. G0KHK in the group, G4MUV.
0: Yes, okay, Steve, you're timed out, and I managed to bring you back again, like blipping the repeater back up, which I don't know if that brings the whole system back up. I'm not au fait with the system, but certainly on CC you come straight back when I blip it, so that's quite good, really. Maybe it's connected to, I don't know. Right, GB3XO, first, I've been trying to get into that attached. I've got a 7-element in the loft at the moment, pointing towards it. I can open it up, and I tried it with Terry last night, but I've got to move that around the loft. I'm going to do that today, actually, try and get XO a bit better. They're not charging to Licky Hills at the moment, but I've got to move that around the loft. I'm going to do that today, actually, try and get XO a bit better. They're not charging to Licky Hills at the moment, but they're talking

fantastic now. I won't have a winter like I had last winter without Sue, you know, because of it was extremely silent and things, but this is one of the reasons for getting all the radios back out. And I've got about 24 radios in this room at the moment. Some of them are very old, you know, 2200s, 2300s and all that. Some of them work, some don't, but 10 are working all the time on different bands. So, yeah, I tend to launch myself back in. Of course, my wife was licensed, Sue was G0JPV, so we've used radio for years and years. Well, for 40 years almost. We used them before mobile phones, you know, on UHF. We had 77s links and all sorts. So, I'm going from the bottom of what I was going to go. So, there's a lot of guys, actually. We used to go up the Leakers on every Sunday, and there are now guys from the Mars Club, and I've been up there. In fact, the last time I saw them, I cycled up from here 3 weeks ago, which I haven't done for a while, so I cycled from my front door all the way to the top of Monument Lane, and I was really pleased with my cycling legs. And in fact, I bought another bike. I got rid of the motorbike and thought I'll buy another push bike. And, of course, I can't ride that at the moment. I've got a little sports car. I've got a sports car and a normal car on the drive, and I can't drive either of those, so I'm a bit stuck at the moment. But there we go. I've got the radio. The IC703. Steve, if you want to sell this 703, you know where there's a home. There's one over here. I'd gladly buy the 703 off you. So if you want to sell it, point it my way first. Just name the price. It's a nice radio. I've got the 706 Mark 1 still, and I had the Mark 2G, but that went faulty, and I sold that to... I almost gave it away to LVP

0: I'll come back and then I'll drop carrier. I don't know what's going on. I heard somebody relaying Morse over something. Didn't catch what it was. My Morse is a bit rusty. G0KHK standing by. Okay, I'm going to go on very quickly, and then I must clear. I've got two things to do, actually. So, yeah, I don't know if you've got me, but the 703, Steve, we'll have to get on Simplex. I'll try and get on XO, and then I can give you a shout. But the 703, if you do want to part with it this way, I've still got the A17, still use that occasionally. More for sideband portable, really. But I haven't done that for a while. What was the other thing I was going to mention? So yeah, the guys on the Lickies, 145-425 Sunday afternoons. It's the Mars Club. I've been over there a few times, know a few of the members. Well, I shan't be getting up there today because I can't drive and I won't walk it. But I did cycle it and I was really pleased with myself because I haven't done that for a couple of years. So that's good. 991A, yeah, don't know that one very well. But Steve, 4 metres, yes, get on 4 metres. FM is quite busy around here at the moment. And sideband, yes, horizontal for sideband. I've got to put another beam up for that. That's the whole reason for buying the 7100. I want to put it on 4 metres sideband. So there we go. Anyway, and Russell, yeah, I met him in the boys' brigade years ago when I was 17. And we had an old AR-88. We used to drag it out every night, and that's what got me onto it. So, yeah, I know Russell very well. I've known him most of my sort of teenage adult life. And he's 92 today. I spoke to him in the week. They used to use a frequency, 48, 144.48. They used to call it 48. And now it's 144.475. That's where you'd find Bob and there's a guy in Malvern. I can't remember his call sign. There's a few about, but Russell, they're dwindling like we all are, I suppose. And okay about the run as a whole. That's disappointing because most cataracts work well. Mine did. I'm kind of looking forward to the next one, but that'll be next year probably after this one's healed. I've got a slight macular problem. That may cause a little bit of blurriness. I don't know. From what I can see at the moment, I don't think it will. I think it'll all positive. It's just waiting. That's the problem. Round to Steve BV, G0KHK, if I'm getting through the system. Over.
1: G0KHK from G1VQV in the group. Yep, you were loud and clear, absolutely cracking audio as well. Very, very crisp and articulate, as the late Bob Heil would say. Lovely. All received. All noted. What was I going to comment on then? I've forgotten. Yeah, my brain sometimes doesn't work properly. Noted on your comments. Thank you on the 4 meters. I'll try and get something up. I've just bought a tripod base actually for a fiberglass mast that I've had.

0: while, but I haven't had any way of standing the mast up properly, and I'm testing that out at the moment. So I can get a little vertical up for 4 metres easy enough. Could even put a dipole on the top of that. It won't be a beam, but there's something to get on the air, or may even go portable. Try to go portable anyway. But yeah, all noted on those comments. Thanks for that. And as you say, reminiscing, there's a lot of people that some of whom we've lost, which is a great shame. But there you go. That's life. You know, time carries on, doesn't it? Time's arrow only goes in one direction. As we say, just try and make the most of it as we can. So, all right, I'll make my the last. I'll say wish 7-3s to you, Paul. Nice to work you again, and that you're active and obviously enjoying yourself. And I hope your eye issues are all resolved. That's terrible. But and for me as well on that. I haven't had an appointment yet, but I'm waiting for the referral to get through. But fingers crossed on that. And Steve, G4MUV, best wishes to yourself, and obviously with your commitment for looking after the XYL as well. But I'll make this my final, if I may, and I'll just go back to standby for a while and go sort out some breakfast. G4MUV, Steve, in Redditch to take it from G1VQV, 7-3 both.
1: That's G1VQV in the group G4M. Yeah, sorry about that, Paul. I was called away, so I missed a little bit of what you were saying there. And Steve, as I say, I don't know whether you can actually get into the XO repeater from your location. I do struggle with it, to be honest. I'm quite low down where I live, just on the Alcester Road. And so if I hear somebody call through the Echo repeater, I tend to switch over to Echolink. It is Echolink enabled, although we can go through Allstar as well. So there we go. But anyway, great to hear you on, Steve. As I say, it must be well over 2 years, possibly even 3 years, going into 3 years. The last time we spoke, so it's all good. But yeah, as I say, I don't know whether reminiscing is a good thing or not. I think of all the things because Elaine's I wouldn't say she's housebound, but it's certainly restrictive in where we can go and you know, and all the rest of it. And I think of all the places that we have been over the years. And I would like to get back up to Newark Hamfest. The last time I went to the Newark Hamfest was 2019, which was the last one before the pandemic. And of course, we used to go up to Whittle as well. And of course, I think they've knocked that on the head now. Again, I think the last one was 2019. Was the last one we went to at Whittle. So, yeah, so as you say, things change, and you just got to get on with stuff, haven't you? So there we go. Anyway, I'll try not to time out this time. So cheers for now, Steve, and catch up with you later. Quickly on to you, Paul. G4MUV.
2: Okay, it's Carl. I'll forgive forgetting the 4 second. I'm not used to this 4 second business. I pick up, mind you, I'm talking to Terry, MZT. He's usually at the coffee outside the room, and it takes him an age to pick up. I've got used to it now over the last few days. I've done hours and hours of talking. You wouldn't believe that, would you, actually, listening to me now? I'll find very little to talk about HI, but I have actually spoken more probably than I've been silent over the last few days since I've got the shack in the bedroom. It's a bit of a life changer. I've had another life changer, you know. Obviously, 19 months ago was a big life changer, but this is a big life changer for me, especially because I'm holed up with this bloody eye. But that, I'm positive, I'm all positive about it. I could have done without this eye problem at this particular time in my life. But, you know, it's meant to be. It meant that I got all the radios out of the loft this week, and I've got 4 weeks to do other things around the house. So, you know,

0: it out of the negative, so you've got to look at that. I've changed my my way of thinking quite a lot, really. I wasn't pessimistic, but I always looked at worse things, I suppose. But I've completely changed. Sue was completely different. She was a very positive person, right up to the end, actually. So, but I understand with Elaine, it just changes things. You know, you're sailing along quite happy. We've got two lovely daughters. I've got now three grandchildren. We had one when Sue died, my five-year-old. But last year we had another two children born in the family, 14 months and 12 months now. And I think if we hadn't had those, we would be in a totally different place, even my daughters. We're all very close. They live in Drawbridge, but we're very close as a family. We're extremely close. And, you know, it's helped us along. So it's very weird. It's there's so many weird things. Yes, you're talking about going out, Steve. Within the COVID period, which is when Sue really went downhill, she had no immunity system, really, so we didn't have visitors. The visitors we had mostly were sat in the porch with the doors open in the winter. You know, it was a hard time for Sue. It was not a very nice end, really, because, you know, she couldn't hug her friends and things. It's quite desperate, really. So, but I, you know, the situation's changed my life, but there's always somebody out there worse off. Well, Sue is worse off because she's no longer here, you know. She might be better off, I don't know. Steve VQV, I'm using an older Linco. I've got a lot of 1980s stuff here. I've got an IC 2E. Steve was talking about his 2E on the bike. I've got one of those. I've got the 2E, the 4E, the 32E. I've got loads of old stuff that go back to the 80s. But this one's an older Linco dual bander. I'm only running 2 watts into the, what's this area? HP9, actually. This is. And you've just mentioned tripods, Steve, and I've been thinking about what I'm going to do in the temperament. And I've got a bike tripod that I put my push bikes on to maintenance. Just realised that that'd be ideal for putting an area on in the garden. I've got these roach poles things, so I'm going to have a play with that this afternoon. So I've got a few areas I want to drag out and try out on other bands, so that'd be quite interesting. So that's just given me another little thing there. Anyway, I better go. Oh, Whittle Rally, yes. I bought lots of old 80s stuff from there. Search 9 Dower, a little receiver, 2-meter receiver, 11 crystals, £5 it cost me a few years ago from there. Sat on the shelf here, it works, so I could switch it on now. There we are, it's probably somebody's sat on the GB3 CG. Anyway, folks, really good to speak to you. Steve, MUV, I don't know if you've got Simplex capability on too or something. I'm very aware that we're keeping the locks, the whole system. It's probably going worldwide, isn't it? And I wouldn't mind going a bit more private, really. Round to VK. Oh, no, I think VQV is gone. VQV is gone, but perhaps it's nice to speak to Steve, and we'll catch up with you. And do hope that they can cure your eye, because eyesight is the most valuable thing, I think, that we've got. I'd rather go deaf and dumb, but not eyesight. I've always thought I was going to go blind. I can go around this house. I've trained myself to go around this house over 40 years or so in the pitch black, and I couldn't do that. And I don't know if you know John, G8HMV, on top of Clear Hill. He is totally blind, still living in his own home. I take all my inspiration from that guy. I'm lucky. Round to MUV. Just tell me if you've got a Simplex capability on 2 metres or something. Perhaps we can hook up there sometime. G0KHK.
1: Yeah, G0KHK, G4MUV. Unfortunately, Paul, my location is an absolute hole. And I don't think there's any way we'd be able to work Simplex, unfortunately, to be honest. So thank goodness for X-ray Oscar. yeah, it's a shame. As I say, the 703 it's been a good workhorse. As I say, it spent most of its life sitting in the shack. It was only during the COVID period that I took it out in the car. But as I say, I bought the 991 to go into the shack and use the 703 as the mobile, the portable piece of kit. The beauty of the 703 is obviously it's got a built-in ATU and all the rest of it. So it's although it's

0: You rate it at 10 watts. It's a nice piece of kit, I have to say. And I'm very, very pleased that I changed it. I just couldn't get on with the 817. I think it was the buttons are so small, and the display was so small. I just couldn't get on with it all. So, but at least it went to a good home, HI. But that's gosh, how long ago was that, Paul? That was 20 years ago, I should imagine, when you were working in Alcester, when you had the workshop in Alcester. So I can't believe how quickly the time's gone. I really can't. So there we are. Right, okay, Paul. I better let you get off and free the box up so somebody else can reminisce. HI, and good to hear you, Steve, as well. So let's see if Steve's there for a final. If not, quickly round to you, Paul, and I'll say 7-3. It's G4MUV. Oh, sorry. Let me just take carrier, drop carrier. G4MUV. Yeah, I was going to mention about the tripod. I bought an attachment for a tripod. It's basically an L section of aluminium, and it's got a PL259 on the one face, and a 3/8 on the opposite on the top. There's two mounting brackets. So it's ideal for attaching to a tripod, and that's what I've done. And of course, you can attach several radials onto the aluminium plate as required. It wasn't that expensive, this bracket, but it's heavy duty. I think it must be at least 4 millimeter thick aluminium. Plate or angle. It really is robust, shall we say. Right, anyway, with that, quickly round to you, Steve, if you're still there. If not, quickly round to Paul. G4MUV.
1: You doubled. I'm very quiet. I'm just going to check. Yeah, VQV came back, but you doubled with Steve. Both Steves doubled, but you took over MVV because you had a longer over. I don't know, Steve, are you still there? G1VQV. Is that the link 144.912.5? Is that 912.5 that you're using? Because I can hear that from here, Steve. G1VQV, G0KHK.
2: Yeah, G1VQV. Yes, it is. It is, Paul. That is the link. 144.9125. I think it's in Dudley. And I was just saying thank you to the keeper briefly. Sorry to double with Steve there. Back to you, Paul.
1: Okay. Yes, I thought it might have been that one because you're in Hales Owen. You're not far away. I'm assuming we may have worked. I think. Where we worked on simplex, I mean, I'm monitoring nearly every frequency of the song simplex here, and sideband, you know, so give a shout on something. But get 4 meters up and running. Get your 4 meter dipole up on that term framework. Yeah, I've just had a light bulb idea, a light bulb moment, because I've got it in the garage. I'll be hanging my bike on it, and it's a real substantial frame, you know, tripod, and it's got all grip, you know, the grips to hold the framework, so I can utilise that in the garden this afternoon, hopefully. And although the trouble is, I'm having problems with sun at the moment. I go out with sunglasses; it's still too bright. I went out last night to the Tesco corner shop in the pitch black, which was another problem. In fact, very strangely, I came home and the moon was half moon. With both eyes open, I could only get the bottom quarter of the moon, right hand side. And if I shut my right hand and eye, the whole half moon came back. That's the really weirdest experience. I'm writing it all down and drawing it out, but that's because I've got this gas bubble in there. It's some sort of refraction on me, I don't know. But I got a quarter. I mean, that's the first time I've ever seen a quarter of a moon before, with both eyes open. Quite amazing. I'm finding it very interesting. I'm an engineer by trade, and I do find it very interesting, all these different... I've got a microscopic viewer anyway, 4 inches from my nose, but at the moment, I've got this Olinco... I'm looking through the bubble down my nose, if you like, and the Olinco microphone with Olinco written on it is about 20 millimetres away from my eye, and it's absolutely in focus, and it's very, very big. And then I look over the bubble, and it's just amazing. It's amazing. I'm experiencing visions that people will never, ever see in their lives. So I'm taking that as a positive. Yes, okay, Steve, about the 703, by the way. I won't hang around, but it sounds like you want to keep hold of the 703, but if you do ever want to move it on, as it were, move it on this way. The 817 still works fine, except for the selector knob. You know, these photo thing that you flick it around and it misses occasionally, but apart from that, it's working okay. I don't use it much, to be honest. I used it more as a scanner when I was on lying on my bed. I had to lie for 7 days after this op, lie on my bed on my right-hand side for 24 hours a day, and 10 minutes of each hour I could get up vertical. That was hard. But I've got through it. What the hell. I'll call you on XO, Steve, MUV. I'll get that sorted. I'll get my 7 element, put it in a better position and get XO set up. I can access it, but I'm very choppy into it. And it's very choppy back, so I'll... Thank you, everybody that's listening that's probably switched off. Let's get on board. I don't do this very often on this repeater, so I'm sorry that I've now bored people and prevented people using it. Thanks very much for the system operators and whoever put it on. G0KHK now clear.

0: Junior 4MU Vita Final. Yes, okay, Paul. Of course, the 703 is what must be 20 years old now. It's getting on a bit long in the tooth, but as I say, it would be nice to get there portable. I can't really see that happening at the moment. So, you never know, Paul. I'll have to have a think about it. At least I'd know it would be going to a good home, HI. Anyway, cheers for now, Paul. Talk to you later. 7-3 to you, Steve. G4MU Victor.
1: Okay, yes, okay, Steve. Yeah, seriously, if you do, if you want rid of it, I will buy that off you. It's known the price, because at the end of the day, I know it's been looked after. It's just, it would sit nicely on top of the existing 706 I've got, the Mark 1, which I bought a long time ago. £650 I paid for that. But I paid £900 for the new 7100 this week, and I thought that was a good deal. I'm not prepared to pay £3,000 for something like a 9700, is it, I think? £2,000 or £3,000? I've got two new radios. But that one just fits the bill because it does sideband 4 meters and a few other bits. So it's an ICOM, and it's not dissimilar from the 706, which I quite like. I had a couple of those. I had the Mark 2G, but that did fail. And I thought, well, I'll hand it over to... I almost gave it to a guy in Cheltenham, and he's made one out of two. So I'm glad it's back on the road. That went to a good home, although it was faulty at the time. Cheers, Steve. Cheers, Steve. Jizzeric KHK, just listening.
0: 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It's okay, Paul. Unfortunately, I've got a fault on one of my power supplies, 30-amp power supplies. The other one's hooked to the gateway. Unfortunately, I haven't got a power lead long enough to go from to feed both radios. if I can hook it up, if I can lash up this afternoon, Paul, put the 991 on, I'll have a listen out for you if you're going that portable. So anyway, hopefully I'll catch up with you later on today. Cheers for now, G4MUVQRT.
1: I'll catch up with you later somewhere. And maybe XO. Keep monitoring there. I'll get that 7 element in a position where it can access OK into the repeater. Cheers for now. G0KHK clear.
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0: listening to Easy to MLB. Les, are you available on 2 meters or something? Perhaps we can go see. I'm now conscious that I've been on it for a long, long time. I haven't been off the radio for about 2 days, nearly 3 days, nearly solid since I've moved the shack. But can we do a simplex? Because I'm sure I'll get you on simplex somewhere on 2 meters. Go ahead.
1: Give me about 5 minutes to get in the shack, and I'll put 2 meters on. And failing 2 meters, I think we've spoken on Victor Mike GB3VM as well. So we can always use that one and free up HubNet for everybody else. There's probably a lot of people there. There's enough about eyes today to keep them off the radio for a long time. But yeah, give me about 5 minutes and then give us a shout on S20.
0: Yeah, sorry, I do go on anyway. I non-stop talking at the moment, and I do hear myself. Yeah, well, eyes and all sorts, but it was common denominator to Steve and myself. But I'm monitoring on two radios on 2 meters on two different antenna systems. So I've got S20 on two radios, and I'm monitoring. Somebody on S20 there. I'm on 6125 on VM as well. So I'm monitoring VM. Give me a shout when you're ready. Go ahead. Oh, I'm monitoring SSB as well. 144-300 if you want. But, 6 meters, 4 meters. Yeah, anywhere. No. S20 would be preferable, and then we'll QSY. I'll see you in a bit. Cheers, Eric. HK.
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0: Adams, KHK, 20 LRV, you still there, Paul?
1: What's on 2 metres? Sure, I think your end stopping on 2 metres on S20 there, go ahead.

0: back to 2 meters. I'll catch you on S20 over.
1: There now on two radios. I listen to you on, there's two radios through both. you should hear me. I'm running about 40 watts at the moment.
0: Okay, I'm not hearing anything. I'll just drop back onto 2 meters.
1: I think I can hear myself. Turn the volume up. Is there okay, HK? Okay, I'm listening to.

0: whatever it is, HN. I'm hearing you on both radios now on 2 metres S20. Try VM, Victor Mike.
1: Okay, I'll try Victor Mike. See you there.

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1: 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Operator, name is Graham, Golf Radio Alpha Hotel Alpha Mike, over.
0: Good morning, Graham. My operator name is John, Juliet Oscar Hotel November. The QTH would be Stoke-on-Trent. Stoke-on-Trent, go ahead.
1: QSL and the QTH, Stoke-on-Trent. QTH this side is a place called Craigendoran. Craigendoran on the north side of the Clyde, the north side of the River Clyde at the moment, over.
0: Okay, that's all on that, Graham. Yeah, well, you're getting a good signal into the mountains here in no content. Did you hear your first call there, God?
1: Thank you, yourself, no problem at all. Yeah, we're actually on the Royal Scotsman. Royal Scotsman, which is a five-star hotel on wheels. We're sitting in a loop at Craigendoran, waiting to go back to pick up the guests for the train. Location is just across the water from the gateway. I'm just across from Port Glasgow. So we're just water between me and the gateway, over.
0: Okay, that's all on that, Graham, yeah. Yeah, I have been up to Scotland. I had my touring caravan down there in Stranraer area there, God.
1: Thank you, yourself, no problem at all. Yeah, home QTH is near the town of Kilmarnock. Near the town of Kilmarnock is the home QTH there. But if you look on QRZ.com, if you look at Mike Zero, Golf Hotel Mike, Stroke Romeo Sierra, you'll see what we got up to between April and October, over.
0: Thank you, that's all on that, yeah. Okay then, Graham, I won't keep you. I just acknowledge your call, you know, to let you know that you are making a good trip out. I'll let you carry on calling your stations that you wish to speak to. I wish you the best 7-3s for now. And it's been a pleasure making the contact with you. M7HYJ, we're clear.
1: 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Thanks very much for returning to the call. Nice to know we're making it into the system there. Mike Zero, Golf Hotel Mike, Stroke Romeo Sierra, wishing you 7-3 and bye-bye. Mike Zero, Golf Hotel Mike, Stroke Romeo Sierra, Mike Zero, Golf Hotel Mike, Royal Scotsman listening.

Mike Zero Golf Hotel Mike, still let me go see it on Mike Zero Golf Hotel Mike, Royal Scots, I'm listening to any call. 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
0: Golf Zero, Tango, Quebec, Mike. 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Operator name is Graham, Golf Radio Alpha, Hotel Alpha Mike, over.
1: Sorry, I missed that. I gave you a Royal Scotsman event station. I had to look that up. But then you dropped out when you gave the next part of your over. So I wonder whereabouts you are and what your name is. Name is Andy's Carl, Charlie Alpha Radio Lima, over.
0: Thank yourself, Carl, no problem. Very good to meet you. Yeah, Romeo, Mike Zero, Golf Hotel Mike, stroke Romeo Sierra. If you look at QRZ.com, you'll get the information there. Operator name is Graham, Golf Radio Alpha, Hotel Alpha Mike. Who's called Craig and Doran. Craig and Doran on the north side of the River Clyde. And just looking across to Port Glasgow where the gateway is, over.
1: And this is all of that from Golf Zero Tango Quebec Mike. Yes, I got QRZ.com on the screen. You were giving your call very fast, and since it's an unusual call sign, it might be useful for you to perhaps either just give it one slow down a bit, because it took me ages to figure out what you were actually saying. But that's me, probably more than anybody else. But anyway, never mind. Anyway, name is Carl. Located is in on the Wirral, just south of Liverpool. Funnily enough, we're travelling up to Edinburgh in a few days' time. To sample the mountainous that is the fringe. But anyway, so you're getting through all right. But so a little bit of dropout on occasions. Back to you, G0TQ.
0: QSL Mike Zero, Golf Hotel Mike, stroke Romeo Sierra returning. Yeah, QSL, yeah, it's a 5-star hotel on wheels. We're actually down at Craig and Doran. The guests are off. We dropped them off at Dumbarton this morning. And they're away for a sail on Loch Lomond. And we'll be going back to pick them up in about an hour. To pick them back up again and take them down to Sanker in the southwest, where they'll be going to Drumlandrig Castle. That's where they'll be going. But, well, I've got a train going past me there. Maybe blocking the signal, but that's me. I'm actually just across the water from the gateway. I think it's Mike Bravo 7 India Charlie in Port Glasgow. So just got the River Clyde between myself and the gateway, over.
1: Yeah, well, I think you're getting in okay. So I did get another couple of dropouts on that, but I don't know whereabouts. It's probably my end. Might be our internet or the hotspot complaining or something. But only missed two tiny little bits there. Not too bad. I wonder what the event call is about. I've got the QRZ on the screen, but if I get too close to it, the radio turns it off, which is a bit annoying. The laptop picks up the radio and then shuts down. So I can't quite get close enough to read it. But it says something to do with the train, the Royal Scotsman, I believe. At least that's what the photograph said just before the laptop shut down. So be interested to hear about that, I wonder. G0TQM.
0: Mike Zero, Golf Hotel Mike, stroke Romeo Sierra returning. Yeah, QSL, it's a 5-star hotel on wheels that travels round about the country. Normally we leave Edinburgh on a Monday and go up to Keith, then across to Kyle of Lacalche on the Tuesday, down to Aviemore on a Wednesday, and across to Dundee on a Thursday, and then back into Edinburgh. Or if we're going up the West Highlands, we leave on a Friday and go to Spion Bridge. Saturday we do Fort William, Malik, Fort William, Brigavorki, sit there overnight, and then the Sunday we drop down to Weems Bay. The guests go across to the Isle of Bute for the afternoon, and then the train ends up in either Kilmarnock or Glasgow. on the Sunday night and runs back into Edinburgh on the Monday. But this one is called the Grand Tour of Scotland. We started off on Monday last week and went up to Aviemore, then up to Thurso, then across to Kyle of Vacalsh, and then it went down to Dundee, round to Leven, and down to Ayr last night, and across to Dumbarton Central. And today we go, the train goes down to Carlisle and comes back up to Glasgow tonight. Over.
1: I got Glasgow tonight, and then it seemed to finish abruptly, so I just dropped out, or whether you stop from G0TQM. Oh, that's fascinating. Yeah, so it's a bit like it's a kind of Orient Express for Scotland, is what you seem to be describing. I must admit, I've not heard of that. That's really quite tempting. I might look into that. That sounds interesting. So we'll be up in Edinburgh in a few days' time, but I'm not sure that you'll be pulling into Edinburgh while we're there, which is a shame, because that would be worth it, I think. They have a couple across England, don't they? There's a few Pullman trains, with the Manchester Pullman, and there's a couple of others as well. But that sounds very grand. Does it run continuously, or is it just sort of a now and again kind of event, I wonder? Because I've not come across it before, but it does sound intriguing. And a good way of getting around Scotland, I think. That sounds excellent. G0TQM.
0: Mike, Zero Golf Hotel, Mike, so Romeo Sierra returning. Yeah, QSL on Sunday night. Tonight it'll end up in Glasgow, then tomorrow it'll run back into Edinburgh. And then it'll go out again Monday afternoon and come back in on Friday. Then I take it back out. I've got a few days after tomorrow. I've got 3 days off. Then I'm back on it next Friday to do a short tour via Keith, Kyle, Aviemore, Dundee. And then off for 3 days. Hi. But if you look at Belmond, Bravo, Echo, Lima, Mike, Oscar, November, Delta, Belmond, the Royal Scotsman, if you Google that, you'll see where it is. And it's actually the same company that runs the Orient Express as well there. It's all owned by the same company, QSL.
1: Well, you learn something every day. That's absolutely fascinating. Yeah, excellent. Yeah, I will look that up. That's very intriguing. I did drive halfway across England a few years ago to catch the Flying Scotsman as it went through in World War II colours, I think, at the time.

0: But I think they've changed it since then, put it back into its official livery. But that sounds really good. And how long have you been involved with us, I wonder? It sounds like a labour of love, that one. She's here at TQM.
1: Yeah, Mike Zero, Golf Hotel, Mike, Royal Scotsman returning. Yeah, I've been actually on it since 2019. 2019 was my first season on the train. It runs from April to October, from April to the end of October, the beginning of November. Then it goes into maintenance during the winter. But yeah, I've been on it since 2019, but been on the railway since 1991, over.
0: Zero TQM. Oh, very good. Oh, it's a pleasure to catch up with you. I'm glad I persevered with that. That's intriguing. Not heard it on before. I think it was the slash RS would confuse me, because it all merged. Both call signs merged into one in my head, so I was struggling to know where one stops and the other began. But of course, you can put anything on the end of a call sign now, can't you? The suffix is optional and random. So that's a really good way of using it, and saves having to get a sort of special event call as such, but it makes it significant. Oh, very good. Well, okay. Well, I'm gonna leave it with you now. But nice to catch up with you, and really useful information, which I will dive into, and hopefully you'll get a few more contacts. G0TQM.
1: Mike Zero, Golf Hotel, Mike, so Romeo Sierra returning. Yeah, QSL, well, we're moving off again about 20 minutes or so. We need to run back up to Dumbarton, so another couple of calls, and then I'll need to go QRT. But if you look at my own call, Mike Zero, Golf Hotel, Mike on QRZ as well, you'll see more information about myself and what we get up to there. But pleasure getting you on the system there today, and certainly look for you again soon. Mike Zero, Golf Hotel, Mike, Royal Scotsman, wishing you 7-3, and bye-bye for now.
0: TQM. Yes, very good. Have a great trip. You might want to think about perhaps carrying an APRS signal, if that's at all possible, or maybe a LoRa APRS node. That might be intriguing. But maybe when you're working, that's not appropriate, now I think about it. Anyway, very good. Have a good trip. And 7-3s, hope to catch you again. G0TQM.
1: QSL, if you look at Mike Zero, Golf Hotel, Mike-1, Mike Zero, Golf Hotel, Mike-1, and look for a small locomotive, you'll see me moving about, over.
0: Excellent. I'm quite keen on APRS at the present time. So I will. I'll follow that. That's brilliant. Thanks very much. G0TQM.
1: Mike Zero, Golf Hotel, Mike, Royal Scotsman, clear.
0: Bye-bye.
1: Yeah, run to 7-3. Mike Zero, Golf Hotel, Mike, Romeo Sierra. Mike Zero, Golf Hotel, Mike, Royal Scotsman, any last call?

0: Mike Zero Golf Hotel Romeo slash Royal Scotsman, Mike 1 Oscar Tango Alpha returning.
1: 1 Oscar, Mike 1 Oscar Tango Alpha, I think it was. Very good day. It's Mike 0 Golf Hotel Mike stroke Romeo Sierra. Mike 0 Golf Hotel Mike stroke Romeo Sierra. Operator Graham, Golf Radio Alpha, Hotel Alpha Mike. Over.
0: Good afternoon, Graham. Yes, the name here is Olivia. I'm in Scunthorpe in North Lincolnshire, and I'm working into the Sheffield repeater at the moment. I've been listening to your previous contacts and things, and I'm looking at the QRZ page. Looks very, very interesting. How long have you been driving trains then, over?
1: A QSL, I don't drive them. I'm the conductor, the guard on the train, the conductor. No, never fancied the lobotomy of a driver. No, I've always been at the back end of the train. Over.
0: Mike, Zero Golf Hotel, Mike, stroke Romeo Zero, Mike 1 Oscar Tango Alpha returning. Yes, my son, he's, for the last year, he's been like a train manager down in Cornwall. So he's done the training, and it's, there's a lot even to be a conductor, isn't there? So good on you for that one. I think he's going to move up to be a driver at some point if he can. But yeah, it looks like a really interesting day and a really brilliant way to see Scotland, especially up the east coast, past Fort William and round that way. So guess what awesome job you have, over.
1: Thank you. My Zero Golf Hotel, Mike, Royal Scotsman returning. Yeah, it's pretty good. Not too bad there. As I say, we work from April to the end of October, November time, on the train there. So, yep, it keeps me busy during the summer. And as I say, if you look at my normal page, Mike Zero Golf Hotel, Mike, you'll see what else we get up to as well. Over.
0: Okay, yeah, I will do. I shall. I'll let you get off, Graham, anyway, and have another. See if you can get anybody else before you leave to pick your passengers up. But thank you very much for the contact. I'll log you on QRZ.com, and hopefully we can chat again sometime. Over.
1: Yeah, QSL, no problem. Yeah, I'll log it as Mike Zero Golf Hotel Mike and Mike Zero Golf Hotel Mike stroke Romeo Sierra. So. Either one there, I'll get confirmed. But thanks for returning to the call, Best 73. Enjoy your day.
0: Bye-bye.
1: Mike Zero Golf Hotel, Mike, Sir Romeo Sierra. Mike Zero Golf Hotel, Mike, Royal Scotsman, last call.

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0: Good afternoon, young man. Trust you well. Things are all good with you. Just decided to come up to the shack and have an hour, see what's going on. A little intrigued with all these posts I keep getting with 4335, but I can't seem to get to the bottom of it. I don't know whether you've heard anything. Anyway, over to you, Les. 2E0LRV, 2ECHO0, Mike Romeo, Sierra.
1: Yeah, 433 alive. I've never actually done anything with that. I know it's there, and I know that they've had a few events and things, but it's not something that's actually come up on my radar. I've got to admit, I had an operation 2 weeks ago to have a cataract removed from one eye. I've got one in the other eye, but up until probably the last 6 months, I've been struggling to read anything, either on the phone or on the computer or letters and things. I've just sort of given up on social. Sorry about that. Let go of the key. So I've sort of given up on social media and that sort of thing. So not been following along at all. I've been a bit sort of AWOL. And I must admit, I've been a bit AWOL on the radio. And then today, it's just

0: exploded, you know. With I mean, on I've just finished another conversation on a repeater here, but it must have been on for over an hour, and it's unbelievable how time is flying. But yeah. So anyway, how's things with you? How's life? By the way, before I forget, I believe is it the 12th of September there's a 145 alive. So that might be something worth. I was toying with the idea of going up to the local high point, or even straying a bit further and going even higher, and having a real good play, sticking the off the thing again. Not quite sure what's going on there. What was I going to say? Going a bit further and seeing how far I can get with 2 meters and seeing how that goes. But 145, 433 alive. I'm not paid any attention to at all. So back to you, Simon.
1: Two echoes here, Mike Romeo Sierra returning, hopefully with a suitable port or anybody else. So, yeah, I'm just ticketing along. I'm on a treatment at the moment for 12 weeks and just feel that it's not what you think it is either, so it's something else, but just lack of energy and trying to sort of keep things going and be active. But yeah, that sounds good, actually. On the 12th, that's the weekend, just before I take the car out on track. That might be an idea and something to meet up on. It all depends on the car goes in this weekend to have this. The lady ran into me drove out on the side of me, a roundabout, and messed up the rear arch and alloy wheel and made a bit of a mess of it, and took full responsibility, admitted everything. It was all paid very quickly, so I was really pleased about that. Didn't have to go through a lot of hassle with it, but it's due in the bodywork centre this weekend. I've been waiting for nearly 2.5-3 months. They've been absolutely inundated. But he rung me last week to say he'll bring it over this weekend, and they get started and get it sorted out. So I'm pleased that's finally being attended to, but it's a case of how I stand with transport. But yeah, I've always fancied doing it, and always had the ambition to get up with a decent dual band. I've got quite a big diamond antenna here, and a base plate and a bit of mast, and I was thinking, oh, it'd be nice to go up with that and try it. So yeah, possibility on that list. Sorry, back to you anyway. 20LRV from 20MRS.
0: Two zero LRV returning. Sounds like a good one. Yeah, these body shops are a bit of a nightmare, you know, trying to get the cars booked in. And then when they come back and there's new damage, they've repaired the old damage and they've put new damage on it as well. I've heard so many tales from so many different people who've ended up with, they've had a dent in the door, or, you know, they've had the back of the car repaired and there's scratches and things on the front, and it's like, oh my God, you know. So I think finding a reputable one these days is quite difficult, but yeah, certainly our sympathies on that. And it'd be nice. Actually, because Clee Hill's not that far from you, so maybe we could meet up on Clee Hill. Go up, mind you, there'll be 145 alive. What do they call the moderator up there? Net controller up there. So yeah, it's probably not a good idea. Probably find somewhere else, but I was thinking of going just to the outskirts of the town. That's the nearest one. So it's about six miles roughly. It took me about 15 minutes to get there. Plus the fact there's McDonald's at the bottom, so I can stock up on coffees and stuff before I go up. But

0: yeah, no, sounds like good fun, but yeah. Nice to do that. Which reminds me, did you ever find that, intelligent battery charger with the double tray on the top? Did you ever find that, Simon, ever?
1: Your MRS suitable ports again. Yeah, see, it's got your name on it. It's on the shelf, and it weighs an absolute ton. Yeah, I haven't forgotten. The big sticker says Les on it, so there you go. It's sat here quite literally in the workshop here with all the military stuff on the shelves. Now, if it had been in the container, it's like the abyss down there trying to get into the container, because everything's grown up around it, all the thistles and everything. I mean, luckily enough, it was a brand new container, so it got a brand new mahogany floor in it. It was absolutely rock solid. I'd lined it and dry lined it and everything, so it's a lovely store. But I've got pieces of kit in there that need to come out for other members of the Signals, or should we say the Klansmen and Larkspur fraternity. So I've got to sort out. I'm desperate to get that scanty kit out and use that, because the electrolytics and everything, if I leave it too long, it's just going to pop when I switch it on. I need to get it active and get some juice through it and just see that it's okay. But I'm looking for a good excuse to drag all that out. But the trouble is, as you probably know, it's a fair bit of kit. So it comes mounted on its frame or desk and everything. But I'm itching to use that before I get rid of the final lot of radio kit and stuff that I've got in storage. But I've got this PRC-320 I've built back up. It's ironic, because you know I've got rid of loads of military kit, and I've got rid of all my 320s, and I missed having one. And I found a decent one, which I think I've told you, building the kit up on it, and the antennas, Gore-Tex wire antennas and battens and everything, to trying to get the kit back up to full spec. So I'm really looking forward to going out and trying that and somewhere nice and high. So and trying to get onto the military net as well, because I haven't spoke to any of those guys on there for a long time. But anyway, before I time out, back to you, Les.
0: LRV receipt. Yes, actually, that would be a good reason for meeting up as well, because you can show me properly how to use the 320. So I've got two 320s here. One supposedly is better than the other. I haven't used them in several years now, so it's time for them to get out and get their legs stretched again. Are you still interested in the, because I've got that 16 battery charger unit, is that still of any use to you?
1: To your MRS returning, I would like to say yes, but the whole point of moving some of this kit on is decluttering. And I think, if I remember right, it's quite a big unit. I'd better not. See, I've got a little DCU for charging the batteries for the Klansman kit, and that's more than enough. It's something I can just tuck away on the shelf. We're on a major decluttering exercise. We've had three house clearances that we've had to do in family, and we're just finally seeing the last of that now. So we've agreed, this is why everything's happened this year, is it just, the family comes first, effectively. So, I think I've sent you pictures of the radio desk, and as you can see, all of that across is packed. Then I've got all my IT and network workshop, which is getting pretty clustered now.

0: I've got my support desk on the far side for the media and stuff when I'm on that score. And I'd love to say yes, but I don't. I think quite a big unit, isn't it, Les?
1: Teresa LRV. How can I put it? What's the best thing to describe? It's about the size of a 321, roughly. Probably slightly larger overall. And obviously there's a lid on it when you take the lid off and all the leads and everything for the 16 batteries in there. But yeah, no, I understand completely, yeah. I mean I'm trying to declutter. I need to get into a cycle for running all the batteries through the intelligent battery charger. But of course the tray I've got on mine only takes one of the 24 volt batteries. And it's got studs for all the little ones, for the 349s, that sort of thing. So, and there's the 350s as well, I can't remember. But yeah, so it's as I say, I'm trying very hard to declutter, and it's how can I put it? I was doing quite well until I got into 3D printing, and then the decluttering has actually gone in reverse. So, but yeah, no, I need to get rid of a lot of stuff. You know, I've got the 321 with the surf and turf on top, and yeah, it's time to move it on, because I'm just not using it. You know, with 353, which I don't use, and I need to. In fact, I was talking to somebody just before you came on, talking about getting on 4 meters. I've got the Raycol 5080, the old tank radio, so I want to start using that. So I need to get some sort of 4 meter antenna, vertical antenna up in the back garden. I've got plenty of whips and things, so I'll have a play with that. But it's finding ground plane to use with that, something like that. But oh dear, so many projects, so little time. Back to you, Simon.

2 Echo Zero Mike Romeo Sierra returning at the suitable port. If there are any other stations want to join in, you're more than welcome. Yeah, 3D printing is something I'd like to get into desperately. I do a lot of microcontrollers. I'm messing about with Arduino and ESP32 and Raspberry Pis. I run a full environmental monitoring system at home off Home Assistant, which is quite a nice piece of kit. Now I've got my way around building the desktops and everything from Home Assistant. I've got sensors everywhere, and a lot of them are a little bits of circuit board with a sensor hanging off and either a network or a Wi-Fi connection, depending on the type of ESP32. And there's always designs available on the web to build cases for these devices with the different sensors and everything. And if I had a 3D printer, it would be fantastic. I'd be able to build all these cases and everything, which is something I desperately want to do. Just haven't got the room, and it's obviously finding a printer at the right price. I mean, they're not big boxes. And if I'm doing any restoration work on radio kit, they're great for making control knobs and fascias and stuff like that. I've got friends that use them all the time. And considering my IT knowledge, I still haven't done it. My dev team at work keeps saying, oh, Si, you've got to get one. And it's I haven't done it yet. I'd just love to do it. I really would. And, yeah, as you say about the VRC321 with a surf and turf, I'd love mine back. That VRC321 Klansman with the sideband conversion on it, which I did meticulously, was an absolutely cracking radio. It would just carry on until the RF just petered off to nothing, and it just carry on just on voice quality. It was super radio. I hear a lot of people say they're a load of crap, but I'm sorry, you know. You use them properly and give them I can't find the word now, but they are absolutely brilliant. Do you do a lot of 3D printing? 2 Echo Zero, LRV, 2 Echo Zero, Mike Romeo Sierra.

0: finished, and I'm in order to time out.
1: I'm not sure, Les. Back to you.
0: I wasn't quite sure because you just abruptly cut off. I mean, if you want a 3-2-1 with a 7-turf, you won't have mine. I haven't used it in years. It's just sat here taking up space. I mean, for someone of obscure reason, it doesn't actually collect any dust. And I put my hand on the top of it the other day, and oh God, it was covered in dust, and it wasn't. So must be some military coating that pushes dust away. But yeah, you're more than welcome to have mine if ever you want. If you ever decide you want to go down that route again. But the problem I've got is, you know, I've got an awful lot of radios, most of which never get used for the simple reason I'm too busy talking on the radio. and there's so many other things to do as well, you know, and of course living on my own, you know, if I don't do the washing up, nobody does the washing up, you know, it's, so with all the domestic chores and everything else put on top of that, it's, you know, it's one of those things where finding time to experiment or play with different radios is just, it's not something I've got time for, you know, so, you know, it really is, you know, something I need to sort of say, okay, fine. I bought them to put in the 101, but I just never, ever got round to it. I was too busy driving it and camping in it and, you know, off-roading it, and I just never got round to putting the radios in it, you know, which was a huge shame, huge shame. That was what they were bought for, but there we go. Such is life. But, yeah, I'll thank you for putting your name on that charge unit, as I say, yeah. And we'll work something out somewhere or other. We'll meet up and we can do a swap with that one, and I'll give you whatever you want for it. Because, as I say, I've got the working battery charger, and it's got the multi-battery thing on rather than the two 24-volters, which is just a damn nuisance to me. But there we go. I think I've got 10 batteries. I'm trying to keep them all charged and topped up and all the rest of it. It's a bit of a nightmare, memory-wise, because I get distracted with other things. But yeah, such is life. But, you know, I'll keep my eyes open for these events and things, and I'm quite sure something's going to come up that, you know, where we can do a meet-up, you know, even if it's on top of Clee Hill. Do it late one afternoon, and we can always get chips and sit on the other side of Clee Hill and play a bit of radio out to the East Coast, out to East Anglia, you know, to make. But yeah, no, that would be good fun. God, because I haven't driven for so long, it'd be a bit of a shock to the system driving that far. Back to you, Simon.

2 Echo 0, Mike Romeo's returning. Going to make it a final. Wasn't sure whether somebody else was trying to use the frequency then, so we'll repeat it. Bearing in mind that we connected to HubNet, so I'll not keep it too long. You've got my contact details. Give us a buzz before, a good week before, and we'll try and see if we can get something scheduled. I'd love to do the 145 event. But as I've been looking at this banner, 433 alive all morning between 12 and 3. And I came in, I put the high gain antenna on, and I've got SDR scanning the band, but it seems to be very little.

0: activity on 4-3 other than the normal repeater activity. So I was just wondering whether this event is in a particular area, because there is mention of come along and have a bun and a coffee and so forth. But I couldn't really, I was trying to work out from the hyperlinks where they were and couldn't really find the location. So probably didn't look in the right place, but there we go. But I'll keep scanning on and off. I'm going to take a portable scan out because I'm going to go back down to the house in about 10 minutes. And I might even hop up into Llangollen and up into the Welsh Hills with a handheld and just see what I can hear. So if I do, I'll give you a shout. But I'll put it over to you for a final. And then, we must stay in touch as well. And I hope things get sorted soon as well. So I'll throw it back to you. 2 Echo 0, Mike Romeo Sierra, handing back to 2EZRV for a final.
1: Yeah, no problem there, Simon. As I say, we'll have to get back together soon. Get together for the first time. hopefully sooner rather than later. But yeah, no, as you're saying, not having the get up and go thing. I've had the same thing due to vision problems. You know, it's like there's so many things I want to do and so many things I can't do. I'll just give it up. But talking on the radio is not one of them. So yeah. So I'm not going to be despondent about that at all. But now I've had the cataract operation about 2 weeks ago, and I can see where I'm going. It means I can get back in the car and drive again. So yeah, and then hopefully, you know, the other one will get done very shortly. But yeah, that one's just a little bit blurry rather than couldn't see anything at all out of the left one. But now I can, and it's like wow, it's just everything's so bright now. I have to wear sunglasses if I go outside. Especially this weather. But yeah, no, all is good. All is good in the hood. And as I say, we'll keep in touch. And as I say, you can always find me on here now and again. I don't tend to monitor HubNet as much as I used to, because there's so many other places to go, and it's so many places that I really should be. I don't go far as often as I should, you know. And people often comment, "Oh, I haven't heard from you for ages." You know, "Oh, this isn't that long ago." I've been busy, yeah. But there we go. So I'll say 7-3s. I'm gonna disappear very, very quickly, and because I'm going to need to go and have a quick whiz, and I need to find something to eat for breakfast. So I'll say cheers and beer, Simon, and keep in touch, and we'll see how it goes over.
0: Two Echoes here, Mike Romeo, Sierra. Yeah, we definitely sort something out. I need to get out about and start using the kit again. So really look forward to doing that. Really look forward to it. But no, all right. Well, you take care, and also put thanks out to Steve and everybody on the HubNet group, and everybody for letting us on here and the use of the group and all those other digital interactions now that take place into HubNet. So. Many thanks, and Les, you take care, and I'll wish you all the best for now, and speak to you soon, hopefully. All the best in 73s to Echo 0, Mike Romeo Sierra, signing with 2EZRV. 73s.
1: Yeah, 73s, Simon, and yeah, do keep in touch. And also my thanks to the guys that run HubNet for their all their hard work, time, effort, money, and stuff that they put into keeping this system running for us that we use for free. So thank you very much, guys. You know who you are. And if anybody really enjoys HubNet, think about perhaps tossing them a little bit of the old Queen's what's-it, and help to pay for the system, because I know the bills for this system are quite high. And I think every little bit that the guys receive helps out with the system. So with that, I'll say cheers and beers, 7-3s, and HubNet is now returned to normal service.

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0: M0WNT-D655. Well, I don't know if that's any better. It might not all be pushed home correctly. Is that any better back here?
1: No, mate. You're really, really quiet. You are. I have to put my speaker right next to my ear to hear you. I do. So you've got some kind of a little problem there, mate. M0WNT.
0: Yeah, something ain't right because I can see from the display that the LED isn't changing or anything. All right, well, at least that bit's working. So I'll have to pull it apart and have a look inside. But it might be the signal as well, because I've got a very, very low signal on my mobile phone back here.
1: Yeah, okay there, mate. I'll leave you to it anyway until you see if you can get it sorted. Oh, well. I was just thinking just now, if you go back into Nano, etc/rc.local, and then add that write gpio.sh script back again, just copy everything out, and at the end just put write _gpio.sh.

0: should bring your LEDs back online again, Kev. I forgot you are actually on your radius node, ain't you? And I bet that's what was doing your LEDs there, mate. From M0WNT.
1: Yeah, I ought to have a look at the going to Putty and look at the settings on the audio as well. But, I mean, it shouldn't have really changed. But what you'll probably have to do is what you just told me is you'll probably, when you get 5 minutes, you write that down and email it to me, because I can't remember that off the top of my head. No way. All right, I'll leave it at that. But if you get 5 minutes, just write that down about the change. And then I'll have to do that. All right, matey, I'll let you go, but thanks for the shout. G6ZDP.
0: Yeah, okay there, Kev. I'll catch you a bit further down, mate. I'm trying to write that thing out now for you so you can just add a new line in that file, and then all your LEDs should be working again then, mate. Yep. I'll catch you further down, mate. M0WNT, 73s.
1: G6FDP for a final. Roger. Okay. I'll look forward to getting it. But no hurry. No hurry whatsoever. Take your time. Right, 73s. Catch you later. G6.

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1: Making it in, my friend, the G5, let's see, are you making it in Q5?
0: I think we had a bit of a double then, but just testing the handheld out, ready to go up some of the hills, so absolutely brilliant. Thank you to you both from 2 Echo Zero, Mike Romeo. Zero, BEQ.

0: 1, 2, 3, test 1, 2, 1, 2, 1, 2, testing 1, 2. Oh, there we go. 1, 2, test.
1: That was random,
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0: 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Are you on this afternoon, Tom?
1: 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M7YIS. Good afternoon, Mike. How are you, pal?
0: I'm fine, thank you very much, Tom. How's the kitchen going? Is it all plumbed in now, or are you still cooking on fires outside? Back to you, mate.
1: M7WPN, M7YIS. Well, you've hit on a bit of a sore point there, Mike. So, yeah, it's been quite a comical 24 hours. I don't know if you can remember if I told you I was getting hounded by a particular collie that had a spiteful streak. I think I might have done. It kept roaming down on my property. And if I told it to, you know, do one in quite an aggressive tone, it would come back in the evening and steal something or break something. And that had been a cycle that we've been going through for quite a long time. And I thought I was out the other side of it, Mike. But I've been waiting all this week, jumping subjects here with the kitchen, for the plaster to dry. So that's been drying out. And then yesterday, I had to make a solution of diluted paint and then paint the plaster, because the builder had said if you go straight with normal paint, it will all start flaking off the walls. You have to do this diluted solution. So, yeah, anyway, right, I'll just take a piss, mate. M7YIS. I'd made this solution of diluted paint, Mike. I'd painted all the kitchen, and I was thinking I'd rather not have done that for a weekend, but I was patting myself on the back with a good job done. And I had some excess paint, so it'd been left outside by the back door in a truck, one of those gardening things, and there's quite a lot of paint in there. But anyway, last night about 12:30, 12:45 in the evening, I heard some banging around outside. I just thought, oh, it's probably deer, it's probably foxes. Didn't give it too much thought. But about half an hour later, I took the dogs out for their last pee of the night. And when I came out, this truck was missing, but there was a massive pile of paint all over my flagstones. And there was a whole trail of paint, literally all the way around the conservatory. And then I've got a shared drive, Mike, and I'm the lowliest house on the drive, but a couple of the other houses are rather fancy. And yeah, this paint has gone all the way down the drive for quite a significant amount of time, but then it leads up to the farm where the collies actually come from. And I'd been blaming someone else for it and getting a little bit shirty with them. But yeah, I'd been accusing the wrong person, Mike, but I found out, I don't know if you know what a dry robe is. It's a very fancy outdoor coat, but apparently in other properties, this I found out today, this dog, it's destroyed £180 worth of dry robes, and it's just being a menace left, right and centre. So collectively, everyone's come together now, and we've decided this collie, something's got to be done about it. So yeah, I've been spent my day, Mike, on my hands and knees scrubbing paint off this drive. I've only just finished and I'm just about having my lunch now. But I had intended to spend my weekend a little bit differently. So back over to you, mate. M7YIS, and I apologise if I've timed out.
0: M7YIS. This is M7WPN returning. I'm sorry to hear about your problems there, Tom. Yeah, you deserve better, mate. So, yeah, hope things work out for you. Work out for you. We've been quite quiet down this part of town. Last weekend, there was a food fair being held in the town. So we had a walk down there to see what was going on. Lots of stalls selling local produce, and that did see some garlic and sort of thought of you, and I looked in and thought, Now, I don't look as good as Tom's. But they had some nice foodies there. There was a big Argentine barbecue, and I've never seen such huge, great big slabs of meat on this barbecue. And I thought, oh, that's for me. But the queue was just too long, and I was getting hungry. But the next tent over was a Colombian street food. And it was like a layer of chips, and then we had some corn and cheese, shredded chicken, sliced sausage meat with loads of sauces on the top. And it was very nice. Glad I was walking home because I needed to walk home all the excess calories I just shoved down my cup. But yeah, it was really good. We're having some nice rain. We've had a couple of days of rain, so that's done the garden quite well. As I say, pumpkin's not doing anything this year, but the butternut squash is. We've harvested one, and we've got another four on the go. So, yeah, they're looking good, looking good. Back to you, Tom.
1: M7WPN, M7YIS. Well, yeah, thanks for your concern about the problems there, Mike. But, yeah, I would prefer it if you were laughing, mate, because it's nothing, it's not bothering me too much. It's just comical. And for a few months, I felt like, you know, Wile E. Coyote and Roadrunner or Elmer Fudd and Bugs Bunny. I just felt like I was one of those characters locked in conflict with an animal, and the animal was outwitting me. So, yeah, laugh about it, mate, rather than give me your concern. And I'm pleased you got out and about and had a nice weekend. It sounds really nice. And I would have probably gone for the shredded chicken myself, mate. That sounds a bit more my cup of tea. I do eat meat, but not a great deal of it. And I don't eat it every day. Like, some days I'll go without. But I tend to just have beef and chicken at the moment. So I don't know what was on that first stall. It sounds like it could have been either a hog roast or a cow, Mike. But, yeah, I'd have probably done what you did and went for the chicken. Congratulations on the garden, mate, and I'm pleased. Like Mr. Muscle, if I turn sideways, I'd disappear. But, yeah, it's very nice. I'm trying to get a bit of sun on my body, so hopefully

0: day I was monitoring Hubnet as I was doing the painting, and I did see you on the dashboard at one point. But I thought, oh, when I finish this wall, I'll give you a shout-out. But by the time I had finished, you'd disappeared off the system, mate. So very nice to catch up with you today, Mike. M7YIS.
1: M7YIS, this is M7WPN. You dropped out a couple of times there, Tom. You just disappeared and then came back on. Don't know what happened, but hopefully everything's all right up your end. Yeah, I was up here yesterday. I was just having an hour or so up here, but then I disappeared downtown to do a bit. But talking about problems with animals, my neighbour has now had the problems with the badger. And it seems that she had a wasp nest in the bottom of her compost bin. And it's one of these open-sided wooden things. And she woke up one morning and there was a bit of a scrape at the bottom of it. She didn't think too much of it.

0: The next day, there was a huge, great big hole where Mr. Badger dug down to get at this wasp nest and have a little bit of a munch at all the little insects in there. Hopefully, I'm going to get some film of it, because I've put the camera on her side of the, well, in her garden, just to have a look, see if I can get anything, see what comes. But yeah, Mr. Badger's decided her side is a lot more munchier than my side, so I'm quite happy with that. She's not, but I am. So yeah, I feel your pain with the animals, mate. Feel your pain. Back to you, Tom.
1: M7YIS to M7WPN. I apologise for my dropping out on the previous over mic. I'm in the garden on a handheld. I imagine I probably relaxed my finger on the PTT rather than it anything to do with the internet. So yeah, I'm gripping it double hard at the moment, mate, to make sure that it doesn't happen again. So I apologise for that. Well done for shifting the badger across the border. If it ate all the wasps up, that's probably done her a favour. But if it's just partially disturbed the nest and they're now looking to rehome in your loft, or her loft preferably, then perhaps it hasn't done her so much of a favour after all. But it's nice to have it off your property, Mike. And I was thinking of you again yesterday with regarding the Morse code, Mike, because I've been speaking to a friend on Simplex and he thoroughly enjoys Morse code. So yesterday, while I was listening to Hubnet, I heard some people talking about our websites where you can type it in and then it does the Morse for you or something similar. And I found one of these sites and I ended up making a radio faux pas, Mike, because my friend knows I don't do Morse. So I typed out a message of his call sign, my call sign, and then letting him know I was calling it out. But I played it over the call-in channel of 145.5, and I thought, oh yeah, when he hears it, he's going to be thoroughly amused, and it'll be all fun and games. But someone came back over the airwaves and said, oh, what a muppet. So I then had a look at the band plan and I found out you shouldn't be doing that on that particular channel, Mike. So it made me think of you. And I wonder, have you put any calls out, Mike, with the Morse? Are you still in practice mode or have you transmitted with it yet, pal? M7YIS.
0: M7YIS is M7WPN. No, I've not done any transmitting, Tom. I've actually got no method of transmitting at the moment. I did buy a nice little gadget off the internet. It's a CW Pokemon. It's a Hamcube Mini. And it's an excellent little gizmo. So I've got my paddle attached to it. And you can practice all sorts of things. It will, as you do the code, it comes up on the screen, and then it sends you stuff so that you can then sit here and listen to it and write it down. I'm still not good enough, nowhere near good enough. I mean, I can do the alphabet, numbers, and a few commas and full stops, but it's listening. My ears are very slow. Early days, I'm keeping with it, and with experience, obviously, it will come. I've got no plans at the moment to actually get online with it, but I am enjoying it. I get up here in the loft, and I put my earphones in, and I can just sit here and do an hour or so of practice. And if I do that every day, it'll come. I've got a temptation to run before I can walk, but I have to dial myself back and say, walk, and then you can run. But yeah, it's interesting. It's good, but I've got no plans at the moment to get online. Yeah, everybody makes mistakes, Tom. I wouldn't worry about it. A lot of people don't have too much give way with new people, gatekeepers and everything. wouldn't take it to heart, mate. And don't let it put you off either.
1: M7WPN, M7YIS. Yeah, no, I definitely didn't take it to heart, Mike. It was actually an education. Like, the fella had obviously had a sense of humour bypass because it wasn't in the nicest of tones. But the way he delivered it, I knew immediately that something was amiss. So I looked at the band's plan and I can see it has to be down at 144.1 or something like that. So I am grateful for the education that I received and I won't be making that mistake again. But I wonder, would you recognise your own call sign, Mike, if you heard it on Hubnet? Because I'm not sure if you're allowed to transmit Morse on Hubnet or not, and I haven't done. And I wouldn't do an extended conversation. But if I was to type it in and call you that way, would you recognise it? But if it is allowed, and if I do ever do it, please don't reply back in Morse, Mike, because I definitely won't understand it. But I think it's, you know, a very useful tool, this thing that I've discovered where, with other people's help, that you can type in and it just sends it all out for you at whatever word per minute rate you choose. So I'll pick a kind rate for you, Mike, if I do it. And yeah, I think, as you explained it there, you're definitely going the sensible way about it. I got caught up in the enthusiasm of thinking I can look better than what I actually am here. And yeah, I fell foul of my own enthusiasm there, pal. So yeah, I'll take a leaf out of your book and tread a little bit more cautiously going forward with it. But yeah, I've got some boiled eggs. It's eggs with everything, Mike. As you know, I've got chickens. If it's not boiled eggs, it's egg fried rice or fried eggs. But yeah, I've actually got some on in the pan. And I want to get on and have me lunch now, pal. So thank you ever so much for shouting us out. It was lovely to speak with you. And hopefully we'll catch up again very shortly, mate. So M7YIS signing off with M7WPN. I'll listen out if you've got any final, Mike. And yeah, I'll say 7-3 to you, pal. Thank you, Hubnet.
0: M7YIS, this is M7WPN. Yeah, pleasure as always, Tom. Take care, mate. Hope everything gets fine to you and you get a nice new coat on your kitchen. Yeah, 7-3, mate. It's been a pleasure. Catch you later. Bye.

0: 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G4 WH, what are you?
1: Thinking cross then. Good afternoon, Rob. G0BDS, you well?
0: Yeah, afternoon, Bren. How's it going there? It's quite sunny and warm here. It's pretty nice. I'm on duty, but I've not had any calls. Well, I've had one call today, but I'm also packing the car and stuff for tomorrow. So it's sort of like a scatty day, really. I wonder what's going on your side.
1: You're on call. You're packing up for tomorrow, yeah. I wonder what you're taking with your radio wise. Not a lot really. I've had quite a full week, and I finished off the bathroom yesterday, so I'm just taking a day of tottering around, but I'm not, because I'm doing emails.

0: let go, and they drive me nuts. I hate Windows 11. It does my head in. And my Windows 10 machine is down at the minute. So I've got two laptops, but I ain't using those bloody things. The big, the 360s, you know, you can turn them over and they go into a pad. But I ain't using them, they're a pain in the butt. But not to worry, I shouldn't grumble, really, I suppose. My dog's lying in front of me, flat out on the floor. It has been warm. About 24, excuse me, I think. But the sun, no, it's still out. It's cracking the flags. And we've had loads of rain, so the grass will grow. And I need cutting again. I really do need to get myself somebody to come in and cut the grass for me, because it does my bonds in now. Oh, dear. Anyway, I'm alive. That's the main thing, Rob. 2-0 over there.
1: Yeah, that's always a bonus, isn't it? But the grass is not grown here. It's still very much like straw. Not really looking like grass at the moment. I heard you saying you're decorating. I think you had a little one help you peeling the wallpaper, didn't you, at one point? I wonder if that all got sorted. Tomorrow I'm probably only going to take two handhelds with me. When we go away with my parents, we get them to take a lot of the food and the other stuff. But we're going away with her parents, her dad. And he takes the other passengers with him, so there's no space. So we have to, literally load our car up. And I'm sure you're well versed in the drill of dragging kids along with you. There's stuff everywhere. So, yeah, the space for radio stuff is limited. There'll be two handhelds, and I might try and pack a slightly bigger antenna. I can fit it in the roof box. But, I'm just waiting for my colleague to come back from somewhere. I'm going to hand him over the response bag, and then I'm going to crack a beer open, Brenner. Back to you.
0: Yeah, good on you, mate. It's probably something I would do along the coastline, because it's well called for what you're doing, but I'm too old now. I did my stint 15 years in the theatre, for God's sake. You can't do much more than that, can you? And I really enjoyed it. I am thinking of going back. I can't deny I'm not. I know I'm pensionable and whatever, but they are screaming out for people, so I'm thinking about going back a 3-day week or something. It's driving me nuts now. I know it is like packing up. We had a roof box on the Sofiras that we had. We had five kids. We had three in and two of our own. And I'll never forget, we went to Whitby. Just a quick one. We went to Whitby. We were going off for fish and chips. I don't like Whitby. It reminds me of some of our Count Dracula's domain. It really is not for me. It's for a lot of people, but not for me. And we parked up in the car park, and I opened the boot, and there's stuff everywhere. You just can get away with it. And I opened the door, and one kid got out, then two kid got out, then three kid got out, then four kid got out, then five kid got out, then the wife got out, then I got out, and I was going grey. The wife was blonde. And the tallest child was strawberry blonde. Then there was two genuine blondes, which were their sisters and brother. And then there was my two, who were mousy brown. And you should have seen the look that the guy who pulled up next to us. He looked at Tracy. He looked at the kids. He looked at Tracy again. And he looked away and shook his head. And I'll never forget that. And that was donkeys years ago, mate. Absolutely donkeys years ago, but it's always stuck in my mind. It's in my memoirs. 2-0 BDS.
1: Yeah, G4ZW. It's funny the things that stick with you, isn't it? Yeah, G4ZW. It's funny the things that stick with you.

0: It's looking a bit like it might be thundering in that. So we've packed a mixed bag of clothes. We've got I think it's going to be warm and wet, which is an interesting combination. Kind of like shorts and raincoat kind of combination. But no, I'm looking forward to it. I'm going to do the same as what I did when we went Skeg. I'm going to turn the phone off for a week. Just have the network radio and the normal radio. Because the network radio, I can take phone calls and text message. Because if someone sends you a WhatsApp and you don't get the two ticks, they'll know you've not got it. So I guess they'll find another way of contacting you if it's that important. And if they don't, then obviously it can wait, can't it? But it is actually quite therapeutic being disconnected for a week. So recommended, Brenna. Back to you.
1: I'm not sure how to answer that one. I've never been connected to them anyway. I remember when emails first started, before it started being used. It was, I can't remember what the main server was, but you had a great big long number. And then you had the server name. And it was ridiculous. And it was just a way of sending a quick message. It wasn't like you get now. You send an email and people want an automatic, I want a response now. Well, people send me emails and they go, I want a response now type of, rush and everything. And I go, bugger you, you get it when I'm ready. So I don't rush about for emails or messages generally that come in. I think, well, I'll replace, it's just another way of contacting me or communicating me. If it's urgent, I'll phone. And I can speak one-to-one voice-wise. But I don't rush about for messages or emails, I'm afraid. Ringing to County Council was still waiting for that. They're the buggers. They won it yesterday and they don't get it. They get it when I'm ready. That's not being arrogant, arrogant. That's just being my age of the technology coming into my life as opposed to being born with it and it's within the life. So I've got the old-fashioned view. If you want me, phone me. So, yeah, I know what you're talking about. I don't... My daughter, on the other hand, oh, my Jesus God, it's super glued to her hand. She couldn't live without it. And you try to detox her, and she goes nuts. But I can put it down and walk away from the phone. No sweat, Rob. But they... yeah, I know what you mean about the photograph. I've got a lot of memories going all the way back to the time that we started using photography on phones, which must have been the 80s or whatever. And I've got a lot of photographs up in the loft, which I've got to get out and sort out. But physical photographs as opposed to those on screen and on wherever they send them to, cloud. It's not good for me. I like physical photos in a manual or something, or at least in a frame. My whole wall's covered with photographs on up the staircase, in the living room, everything. But that's just the way we are. Tuesday will be there.
0: Yeah, I mean the modern version, it cheapens it a bit, doesn't it? Like, when I used to go away as a child, you had the, was it 24 exposure? You had the little disposable ones that you'd click, you'd wind forward, and then you'd post it off, and you'd only have 24 photos for the whole week, so you'd make it count. You know what I mean? Now you get people, you take like 15 shots of the same one, and then I don't know. It just makes it it's cheapened it a bit, isn't it? It's just more is less. Like all these channels. We were saying the other day, funny enough, it'd be much nicer. But when you just had like four channels or five channels, you'd end up watching something. Might not be that interesting, but you'd pick the best of what there is. Now, when you've got a million channels, you just spend it. Well, I don't know about you, but I just you're just flicking. Spend about 45 minutes just pressing the button. Like, no, that's rubbish. No, that's rubbish. No, that's rubbish. And then your time's up, and you've not watched anything. but yeah, right, I'm going to finish on the final. I need to go and do some more packing. I don't want to say it's... I'm

0: I'll have to say the Q word, but I've not had any jobs so far, so I'm slightly ahead of time, but just going to go and make some tracks. I've got to comment on you saying you're going back. What would you go back to? The same job or something different? Because there's loads of different ways you can get involved in that. I know you know what you did before, but if you don't want to do that, there's loads of other stuff floating around out there. Ren, back to you for final, and I'll catch you later. G4ZWH.
1: Yeah, it'd be the same thing. Roughly the same thing. I just had a terrorist come into my room and terrorise the dog, and he's just got his pants on. He's free and he's dry, both ends. And all he's got his onesies on. I thought, it can't be that hot out there, surely to God. So he took his top off, took his trousers off, and then he's come in here terrorised and gone out again. But that's him, all over. Yeah, I know what you mean. I'm just actually getting into photography as general. My dad was into photography. My brother is an expert photographer. He teaches it. He's a master's, if you like, if there is such a thing. And I'm just getting into it myself, but I'm going into black and white photography and people, because black and white photography shows more detail than colour. And I love black and white photography and buildings. Architecture on buildings is what I'm going for as well. So I'll be wandering around with my camera all over the place when I go out. And you can take 30 shots, and yeah, you're right, 30 shots you can take with a digital camera of any form, and then you have just one good one, you get rid of the rest. Plain and simple as that. I'm with you, mate, no problem. Anyway, I'll catch you later. Stay safe, and thanks for doing what you're doing. 20BDS.
0: Yeah, I forgot to comment on replying quickly as well. Yeah, it's more just the fact that, you know, a message comes in, even just the bing, or, you know, the alert can be annoying, like it snaps you out of whatever you're doing. So it's just nice just having no device at all, just, you know, like the way it used to be, just a phone call or nothing. Anyway, yeah, have a good afternoon, and I'll catch you soon, I'm sure. 7-3, all the best, G4ZWH.
1: Yeah, catch on the flip-flop. Mate, Ron, mate. 20BDS. Be safe. And I hope you get everything sorted out and packed up. We had a huge roof rack on the car. You know, you can buy tents to go on the car now. They like to go on the roof rack and then you unfold it on, they're absolutely massive. And people are living in them now. They're giving up their houses and they're living in the bloody things. Anyway, I'll catch you later. 20BDS.
0: Yeah, cheers, all the best, 7-3.
2: Thanks for coming, Brad.
1: Hello, you're right.
2: I'm all right, Brad, are you all right? Are you in the sheet? Back to you. G5, SDR.
1: I'm always in the shade. Yeah, I'm all right, down one side. Think about it. The old ones are the best, man. 20BDS.
2: I know what you're saying, Marmee. I know what you're saying. All right, I'll leave it with you. 7-3. G4ZWH. Are you about, Bobbert?
0: Yeah, hello, Stuart. I was calling you earlier. I've just got a few bits to take care of because we're getting ready to go for tomorrow. But are you Vitamin G mobile, I wonder?
2: Vitamin G mobile on foot, garden portable, Marmee. Just enjoying this.

0: sunshine. Because it's a cracking day back here.
1: Yeah, I'm just waiting for the next person to grab the kit bag, and then I'll be signing off duty and following suit, cracking open a tinny of some sort. But anyway, I've just got a few bits to sort out, mate, so I'll give you a shout in a bit. Enjoy the sunshine, G4ZWH.
0: Yep, no worries, my mate. 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

0: garden portable. Okay. I did a posture portable one time. About 2006, 2007. Somebody actually logged it because I had everything, antennas and everything, on the push chair. So I used to have, we had this garden and it cried, and the only way to get to sleep was to take it for a walk. And I had everything on this push chair. So I went push chair portable, making a joke. Somebody actually put it down. But garden portable, yeah, okay. I'll note that one. Yes.
1: Five SEL returning. Yeah, you've got to be guarded port on a day like this. I'm in the shade, watching the world go by there, Brent, back to you.
0: Unfortunately, there's no world to watch around here. It's all cabbages and collies because I'm stuck right in the middle of nowhere. I wish there was. I went to Lincoln 2 weeks ago, and there was a march on up the other end of the town going up the hill, and I thought, you know, I'm not in the mood for that, because we're going to TK Maxx or wherever, Primark I think it was, and they've got these huge domes just by the footpath, and I thought, I'll sit here and I'll people watch, because I like people watching, I love it, you learn a lot, and I sat there for an hour or more just people watching while the missus and my daughter went up to the shops that they wanted, and people watching, and I love doing that. I got myself something to eat and just sat there, people watching for, oh, an hour, probably 2 hours, and I didn't take my camera, I wish I had, and picked up on what people were doing and how hesitant some people were, how irritable people were with the barriers coming down, because the barriers were up and down like a flaming yo-yo. There was no point in them being down up, really, because they were down up more than they're down, because there's a railway crossing by the station. And they built this bridge to go over it. And those who were really impatient go over the bridge. And those who really didn't give a damn stood in front of it waiting for the barriers to go up again. So, there's a lot, man. I love people watching. Absolutely adore it. 2-0 BDS.
1: Coming from, Brent, that, to be fair, I quite like doing that. Let's sit back and just watch the world go by. Talking to photography, I've just heard you say you were black and white. What about sepia? What about that one then, Brent, back to you.
0: I'm not sure about that one. Okay. I've got two cameras. I've got a Sony and a Nikon, both with good lenses on them, and I've got drones. But you get fed up with the drone footage and the aggro it causes, especially nowadays. So I've just gone to flat photography. But I'm not sure about that one you talked about. But I do like, I like me black and white. I went into it was an Oxfam shop, just in the centre there by the railway crossing. And they had loads and loads of books in there, and I went, oh, photography. So I went and looked for second-hand books on photography, and there was loads on black and white photography. And then I thought, why have these got this in? Because they're the cathedral thing in it. And I thought, what's that about? Anyway, I took it up to her, and she said, can I have your card? I went, what do you mean? She said, can I have your card? It was a bloody library run by Oxfam. And, of course, I probably go there about once every 2 years or something. So they'd be definitely laid back. But I'm not sure what you're talking about. Enlighten me. 2-0 BDS.
1: Yeah, sepia. It's like, it's black and white, but it's not white. It's like a browny colour. Off-white, what they used to do way back in the day, 30s, 40s or whatever, times. Victorian times, that's it. Victorian times. It's what I call mucky black and white back to you.
0: Yeah, I know what you're talking about now. Because they tried to, I think there's an advert on tried to reproduce black and white back in the 1950s, where it was we started this car particular firm, and they tried to reproduce the black and white, which was clearly not black and white. It was colour, and they just turned it to black and white because they have even the films. The Path films of those days had a particular look to them, and you can tell the difference between a modern day form of black and white and, as you say, a black and white picture which was taken back in the 30s, 40s, 50s, whatever the case may be, because there's like a breakdown there, isn't there, which adds that twist to it. Now, when I take them raw and JPEG, so the camera takes the elements of it, it'll take it in black and white with the parameters that I tell it to, and it will take it in colour as well. So when I actually put it onto the screen, I can either use the JPEG, which is full colourised, or the black and white, and then hope that the black and white one that I've took is not requiring any alteration or any description. But I do go for that. It's like a really grainy look, isn't it, of the older type of photography that was around. And as Rob said, with the films and film types as well, wasn't it? And then they come out with cartridges, which are absolutely bloody rubbish. So that's the type of look I'm going for, but it's easy with digital because you can take 30 or 40 pictures and only three of them or one of them will be the one you're looking for and just disregard the rest. It's really cheap now. 2EZBDS.
1: Yeah, Roger on that one. It's not the old man he used to in photography with. The Polaroid, where it took an instant curve picture and it tucked it out and you waft it about a bit and then it appeared. And then where you sent your photos away to be developed. Because you used to take the photos and then it right, put them in the canister. You used to keep them in the fridge. Because he reckons it kept it better, so I don't know. But yeah, the 1970s Polaroids. And that, with the cube flashes there. But how things has come on in leaps and bounds. I say with digital, you can take as many photos as you want, you just get rid of them. Where in olden days, you sent them away or you went to chemist, and what you got is what you took back to you.
0: Yeah, I remember. I got loads of Polaroids. I bought Polaroids, and the bloody films were expensive and all. I think you got 12 in it. That was all. Yeah, and you used to waft them about. They made a song about it, didn't it? Can't remember the name of the group. It'll come to me in a minute. It was only on the radio the other day.

0: did it, no, I can't remember. But yeah, I had a Polaroid, and they used to have them outside clubs as well, as they were coming out of clubs, and they said, do you want your photograph taken? I think it cost them like £3 or something. And they take a photograph of your group that you were with, you know, being half canned, you know, you'd always say yes, wouldn't you? And so they used to make a fortune. You can still get Polaroids, you know. They've really come up to standards and up to scratch. Same type of format with regard to the developing, but they're a lot better and a lot clearer. Now, mine have lasted since the 70s and 80s. That's how long I've had it. But you have to keep them out of the sunlight, otherwise they decline really, really quickly. So mine are in a folder and safe, put away for, but it really doesn't matter because I remember the, as soon as I see it, the photos I remember. So there's nothing better than the old memory in the head itself. It's the best computer in the world is the brain, the human brain, that is. Nothing will ever beat it. 20 BDS.
1: That's all right. Anyway, Brent, I'll leave it with you, man. I don't want to bid you 7-3, so I'm going to get another beer. I've got a bit of a dab on insult, in chase. So on that note, Brent, I'll catch you later. 7-3, G5, SCR.
0: Okay, I'm going to put a green light onto my drones for night flying, because they haven't got it. I'm going to do that in a minute. I've got the neons that need to go on it. But the rules are now that if you're doing night flying, they've got to have green lights on, so you're easily recognisable. And I need to take some photographs of somewhere at night. I'm not prying, by the way, before you jump to any conclusions. It's land that I want to fly because of the state of it. And I want to do it by night so I can identify any heat sources, such as rats. Catch you later. 20 BDS.

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1: Yeah, you're coming into PM, Mama, G5SC or Q5.
0: Many thanks for that, mate. Thank you very much. I can't hold it because I'm trying to break the land speed record going down the M18, so I'd rather try and keep both hands on the steering wheel. But many thanks for that. All the best. Cheers.

0: G0CDX, testing my connection. Yeah, it was two stations come back there, both pretty scratchy, so I didn't get anything of what either of you said, but I think you were coming back to me. Golf Zero, Charlie Delta X-ray.
1: Yeah, excellent audio, BBC quality, over.
0: Yeah, thank you for the excellent modulation. I think you said BBC quality, G0CDX. Have a good day.
1: You, sir. This is my favorite passenger, Charlie. My name is Barry, Golf Alpha, Romeo, Romeo, Yankee, 2 days to Lidlington, East Yorkshire, all right?
0: Sorry, there was a double going on there. I think you gave your QTH, but it doesn't matter. Thank you both for coming back. I'm not going to hold it. I'm just about to do myself a cup of tea, but thanks for coming back and have a good day. I think the station that came back with the station that I replied to, I think you were in Liverpool, but sound of the accent. 73G0CDX, County Durham.

0: I think that was you, Bob, but you're not getting into your gateway very clearly, MB7IUG. I did hear your voice, Bob, but I think you're too far away from your own gateway, G0CDX.
1: G0CDX6MBL. Yeah, I'm in the hospital, Russell Hall Hospital, and I'm with the handheld. So I heard you calling out, so just to let you know you are getting in the way.
0: Okay, Bob. Well, I don't know what you're in the hospital for, but if it's for yourself, I wish you a speedy recovery. And if it's for somebody else, whoever that is, speedy recovery. You're not very strong, no, Bob. You're a little bit weak in your own gateway. Good luck at the hospital, G0CDX.

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Anybody about?

0: H Hend is the call sign coming up with no audio, just a buzz. So I don't know what's going off there, but I'll try again. 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
1: 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This is Golf Zero Oscar Mike Kilo. How copy?

0: Let's have a quick look at the dash, see if I'm getting out. Yeah, I am. Yeah, thank you.
1: M9LQA Mobile. Yeah, you're getting out, buddy, no problem.
0: Yeah, thank you. Yeah, I did return twice to the VBR station, G0VBR, but I'm not sure whether or not he's got his setup correct. But he's, I don't know if he's receiving. He said he was getting something, but that was DTMF. There was somebody DTMFing out of the system, but they did have a bit of a buzz coming through with them, over.
1: M9LQA Mobile returning. The other station to me was very quiet not in the back of the box. It's a very quiet audio. You're absolutely booming out there. No problems at all there.
0: Roger, thank you. I'm not sure of the call there. I think you said LQA, maybe, Lima Quebec Alpha, something in the call sign. But, the other station was on the digital side of the network. I'm not quite sure whether he was coming through DMR and D-Star or what he was coming through on or Fusion. But certainly he was there, but not as loud as he could be. But not to worry. Okay, thanks for coming back. Thanks for the report. G0OMK. My name's Dave, and I'm down in Kent. Over.
1: Yeah, all received on air there, Dave. Name is Chris Sree. I'm currently up in Widnes. I'm a lorry driver and a home QTH of Swansea, South Wales, which I won't be back there till next weekend. No worries there, Dave. Have a lovely rest of your afternoon there and evening, and maybe catch you further down the log from Mike, from Mike 9, Lima, Quebec Alpha Mobile.
0: Yeah, okay, Chris. Yeah, enjoy. I think you'll be working then throughout the week away from home in Swansea. And you're sounding great as well. You're getting into, I think it's GB3RP, which is in Skelmersdale, the repeater at that way. But you're sounding great across the network as well. All the best to you, Chris. M9LQA, G0OMK. Cheers for now.
1: Yeah, it's 73 there, Dave, and thank you for the flowers there.

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0: DR, GM0. Hi there, thanks for coming back to the call there. The name this end is Peter, and the QTH is in between, it's just north of Aberdeen. 20 miles north of Aberdeen on the northeast coast of Scotland there. Back to you there from GM0PKF.
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1: 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Good afternoon, good evening, Peter. Repeat my call sign, GW4XDR. Name is Tony. Located a few miles south of Wrexham, a little village called Overton-on-Dee, North Wales, where the weather is really nice at the moment. The sun's out, really warm. Exactly you are on the east coast. Love it up there. Been up there with the camper van a couple of times. We generally do the west coast, but we have done the east coast quite a few times. Anyway, if you can hear a noise in the background, I've got a 3D printer going. Back to you, Peter, GW4XDR.
0: M0PKF. Yeah, fine there. All copied. No problems whatsoever. I think the name's Tony. Yeah, fine, Tony. Yeah, I'm fine on the West Coast. I must admit that's where we tend to head over for long weekends, etc. We spend a lot of time in Ullapool and around that area. That's one of our favourite places. And also on the Murray Coast as well, up at Lossiemouth. So, but we're over on the east coast, just north of Aberdeen, in a small town called Ellen. Echo, Lima, Roscoe, November. There, Tony. WX today is overcast with a temperature of about 15 degrees C, 15 degrees C. There, Tony. So with that, back to you, GW4XDR from GM0PKF.
1: Okay, Peter, just looking at QRZ.com page. Ellon. Ellon. Never heard of that place, to be honest. I love it over on the west coast. In fact, I've got me and my son have got motorbikes, and we're looking to do a bit of a trip. And it's very difficult. I live in Wales, and there's plenty of places to go in Wales, but they always seem to want to head north. But the trouble being, from my location here, it's 250 miles just to get to Glasgow, and you've barely even started to get north. And it's a bit shorter for him. He lives Manchester way, so we're just trying to work out a plan to have a trip together. But we've only got about 4 or 5 days, and I'd just love to head north. And but the trouble being, it's you need such an amount of time to get up there and get back. But I'm sorely tempted, Peter. Over.
0: As you say, it's a lot of driving, isn't it? Even if you stop off at the Lake District, something like that en route, it's, as you say, it's still a long drive up to some of the nice places on the West Coast. If you do ever come up this way, or you might even know, but places like Ullapool are really good. And if you like nice beaches, there's Clacton and Velvet Bay. They're beautiful. And there's a nice campsite as well in Ullapool with good facilities right on top of the little town there, or little village, as you say. Plenty of pubs and live music if you like that sort of thing. So I'd recommend it anyway, Ullapool, if you do head up that way any time, Tony, bet you.
1: Peter, I've done loads of Scotland. Clacton Beach, Silver Sands, you name it, I've been it. Well, yeah. I've been travelling. I've been going up Scotland for decades with motorbikes, caravan, camper van now, all sorts of things. And Ullapool, been Ullapool quite a few times, camped on the campsite there a couple of times. And also these days I tend to park up on the big car park near Tesco, the big truck park. It's only about £10 a night there for a camper van up overnight. So Dyness is one of my favourite places. Sango Sands up at Dyness there, right up the top left-hand corner. I have been around the Highlands quite a bit. Not so much, well, I've gone southwest Scotland a bit as well, but these days it's generally in my camper van with the wife or on my own. 3 years on the trot. This last new year gone by, me and my mates, we went down to Cornwall and Devon. And prior to that, the previous three New Year's, Christmas, New Year's Eves, we spent up in the Highlands. The wife don't come with me because it's just a lad's trip, that. So, but yeah, I love the place, to be honest with you. And there's loads of park ups up there as well, either cheap or free. Sky as well, park up near the distillery there. It's all good fun, back to you.
0: Yeah, so we live in New Zealand. And we live on the Whiskey Trail and the Castle Trail, which you've probably heard of. Glenfiddich Distillery is only about a 30-minute drive from here. Balmoral is probably about an hour, if that. So that's pretty much where we are, the road. We are there, Tony. But it sounds like you've done a lot anyway. So we like Dyness as well, and all around that area, and Loch Arabol. It's just stunning. But I'm going to have to cut you short there, Tony. My wife's just come in with the evening tea, so we'll take some of your threes. Thanks for coming back to my call there. Best wishes to you and the family there. And look forward to the next one. Back to you there for any finals, Tony. GW4XDR from GM0PKF.
1: Okay, Peter, I'll let you go. You put the call out so beautifully. 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Ham radio call, that one, it's CQ. Not often you hear CQ used on Hubnet, to be honest with you, so nobody responded to you. I'm actually on the computer doing something, but I thought, no, well, I can't let that beautifully performed CQ go wasted, so I thought I'll have a little chat with you. Cheers and beers, all the best. GW4XDR, ta-ra.

0: CQ Wrexham, CQ Wrexham, CQ Wrexham, Kent calling, over.
1: Yeah.
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0: you doing? I'm going to say something to you, and I can't remember what it was now. You commented on something, but I can't remember. But back to you, Tony. Nice to hear you, mate.
1: Okay, Dave. You do love your football, don't you? Is the battle between the teams or the fans? Are they, they can be a bit obstropolous, can't they, those fans? Nice to talk to you, Dave. I've had a picture on Hubnet for a while. I'm not on a lot, to be honest. I tend to listen, and then some poor soul puts call out to get a contact, and nobody responds. And I know you've just been on anyway, you know, but I just think, yeah, go on. I'll have to have a few words with you, Dan. You know, I do it quite hard, to be honest with you, Dave, over.
0: Yeah, I mean, the radio's on in the background for me, Tony, pretty much most of the time, as you well know. But, yeah, I do hear a lot of stations calling in and don't get a response. If they're calling three times, I'll generally go back and respond just so they know they're getting out. There's nothing worse than calling out somewhere, especially through a global network, and nobody comes back to you. You think, is my signal getting out? You know, there's quite a few things that can go wrong on networks, on radios and so on, be it your end or be it on the repeater and it's probably not connected or standalone or something like that, I don't know, but it's worth a little shout just to let that person know at least they're getting out and the radio's working properly. All right, Tony, the battle, it's a football match, of course, not between the fans. I think those days are over. You do get the rival football clubs, especially the big rival ones. They'll have organised fights and things like that. But why? I don't know. Absolutely crazy. Nice to meet you, Tony, and maybe catch up with you real soon. GW4XDR, G0OMK, and here come Newcastle.
1: Thought you were going to break into a commentary then, Dave. Just a little aside, one of the guys that I do go camper vanning with, I found out last time I was with him, a little known secret, well, other people know it, but he was actually a football hooligan at one time, big time football hooligan. He's a big lad. He's not violent, to be honest with you, but I said, you really? He said I was. I was well into it. I forget what team it was, but it just shows you, doesn't it? You don't know people. You think you know them, but then you find out these little secrets of them. I don't think he's been arrested a few times, but he's not actually been in court, he said. So, anyway, cheers, Dave. Enjoy the match. Ta-ra, GW4XDR.
0: Thanks, Tony. I'll just come back to you very quickly. I mean, back in the skinhead days, we'll say, you know, the 70s. Well, actually, probably earlier than that. We'll talk late 60s and into the 70s. Just to give you a kind of a recognition on it all. Hooligans, football hooligans, were pretty much born out of the skinhead era. I know it happened before, but you'd have the Chelsea boot boys. And they were all skinheads, and they had 32 lace hole Dr. Martens and stuff like that. And if you wanted a kick in, you'd go to Stamford Bridge. Catch you later.
1: I'll bear that in mind. Ta-da.

0: 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Mike 7 X-ray November Mike. 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
1: Go on,
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1: yes,
2: Golf 7, Mike Lima Lima, Lima, Sheffield.
1: I did have your call sign in the head, but it's just gone straight out the right ear. Anyway, you're sounding okay, CW4.

0: at XNM. Thank you very much. 73s, have a good evening.
1: Yeah, okay, it's a very Metal Mickey type of audio, but you're on the digital side, so I think, you know. But yeah, fully readable, very clear. Cheers.

I think he calls M7XNM. I might be wrong. I'll just come back to you very quickly for a question. So you're coming into HubNet, which is primarily an analog network, but your signal gets transcoded from across the network on the digital side of things. Digital to digital, is it much more of a acute signal? Is it smoother? Is it cleaner? Does it sound pretty much the same as it does across the network that you're on at the moment? Over.

0: blinking light and slightly, dodge straight off, Dave, over.
1: Yeah, it might have been the case, Tony. And here come Newcastle. I'll catch you later, Tony. Cheers. Oh, what are you doing? What are you 3D printing, by the way? I heard you say you are. What are you up to? What are you up to there?
0: You'll probably laugh. Bag closing clips. You know those clips that you close up your loaf of bread with and what have you? Well, I'm printing the fourth off. I've printed loads of them. I've found a really good design, absolutely brilliant. And we've got a load. I've got some in the van. I've got some in the kitchen. I've printed off about five or six for Sue's friend. And now I'm printing these off for a friend of Sue's who wants some. So not very exciting, but there you go, Dave.
1: Are they reusable, Tony?
0: Yeah, you know, those clip things, you clip them open, you wind the bag to a bit, and then you clip them out across the top of the bag, and it, you know, keeps the stuff inside fresh. Yeah, I'll send you a picture of them. I've got a white one in my hand, I've done a red one, well, I'm doing another white one, but I've done a red one and a green one, but yeah, reusable clips.
1: You'll have to send me a picture, Governor. I think I know what you're talking about. Send me a picture. Wouldn't they look nice in clear plastic, though? What about if you did clear plastic?
0: I haven't got clear plastic, and anyway, you wouldn't be able to find them in the drawer.
1: They look pretty in pink though, Tony, wouldn't they?
0: Well, I've got a silk blue filament I haven't used yet. It looked pretty in that. I'll send you a picture of them. I'll send you a picture of something else I printed, which is pretty bloody fantastic, to be honest with you. The fidget thing. And anyway, I'll send you a picture, a little video of it, and you'll be amazed that your printer can just print this off without any intervention and it work a treat. All right, you better get back to your football match. You might have scored a goal, you missed it.
1: Oh, I'm multitasking, Tony. I'm clever like that. I can watch and talk at the same time. I can walk and chew gum.

0: envy of manhood, mate. I'll get me phone and take a picture and send them off to you. GW4XDR.
1: I look forward to it, Tony. Cheers.
0: I'm sure you can't wait. Cheers.

0: I'll tell you what would be really cute, Tony. When you send the video, can you put that soundtrack behind it? You remember the old Ovis advert? Some Sheffield brass band or something did that. I can't remember now. But you put that behind it, if it seems it's bread-related, Tony, that would really give it the edge.
1: I just missed the start. I've gone in the kitchen because Sue's actually there baking a blooming pear pie or something. We took about 70 odd pears off the tree today, so she's gone pear mad. So she's baking. I just dodged in the kitchen and I heard you talking again. But I got the gist of it, Dave. Over.
0: Okay, I was going to say, I'm not repeating it. Well, I hope she's making an upside-down pear flan. Oh, that would do nicely.
1: Go on. It's a right-way-up pear flan, not an upside-down pear flan. We're sort of maxing out on the pears, Dave.
0: Go on, Sue. Go for it, girl. Go on.
1: Well, if she does it and then turns it upside down, well, it'll be an upside down flan, won't it? Even if she does it right way up.
2: Don't confuse the poor man.
0: Google upside down cake or upside down flan and see how you get on. I don't know why it's like that, but it'd be handy, I suppose, if you tripped over and fell on the floor, because everything that you drop always ends upside down. Have you ever dropped toast on the floor? You can guarantee it will go butter side down or jam side down.
1: It's not an experiment I've tried, to be honest with you, but I do get the saying. I mean, what if there's no butter or jam on it? It can fall on any side. It doesn't matter, does it? Anyway, she's slicing away at the pears there, looking very juicy. So something very nice is going to come out of it. I don't care which side it, or which way up it is, Dave. Over.
0: Plain toast. God. What sort of child did you get? Did you get brought up in, Tony? Plain toast with nothing on it.
1: Well, I didn't say I did that. I just said, what if you did? Anyway. No. It generally has some butter on it. Marmalade. Like, I love marmalade on toast. Breakfast, like that. Don't have it often like that. No, don't eat a lot of bread. Try not to. But yeah. The old cold toast. You got toast to take for your lunch to school. And your greaseproof paper that used to have the bread, the mother's pride or whatever, Ovis or whatever it was, and you get it in greaseproof paper. You open it up and you've got cold toast. Absolutely wonderful, Dave.
0: And just for excitement, what did you do? Did you break it up in bits and put it in a tin or something and then use it as a jigsaw puzzle before you ate it?
1: Listen, mate, by the time you got to the time to eat it, it didn't last long. It was out the paper, damn me God, mate.
3: Mike 6, November, Quebec. Mike, anybody on Hubnet?
0: Carry on. I remember my mum putting bread into the oven. And it was in there, and she got it all out. I went, oh, Mum, why didn't you toast that? I was about 5 or 6, I suppose I was. I was only young. It was like back in about 1960. And she said, no. She said, I'm making my own breadcrumbs.
1: TW4XDR. I don't know whether... I don't, somebody just called in, but saying anybody on OpenNet, so they obviously not got a receive. Anyway, all right, making my own breadcrumbs. Well, you did. My mum used to make her own breadcrumbs, I think, for putting on. I don't know what she used to do, but I think she did used to make her own breadcrumbs over.
0: Yeah, I've done it as well, and they're pretty good. I mean, it's bread crumbs, isn't it? Bits of bread, crumbed. But, yeah, put some slices of bread into the oven and just bake it and then break it all up. There you go. You've got instant bread crumbs.
1: Just send you a couple of pictures of these clips. You'll get the idea. It just prints it, and the hinge works. They are a miraculous thing, these plumbing 3D printers. You want to see this other thing, this fidget, what they call a fidget. They're very popular. It's something that you can sort of play with in your hands all the time. I've got one here, and it's gears. Well, this other thing is quite amazing. That it just prints it, and it all works. And I've not took a picture of that yet, but we'll do. I need to do a little video to send you, Dave. But anyway, I've just sent you two pictures over.
0: Yeah, I know exactly what you're talking about now, Tony. Okay, yeah, okay, I can see that. Yeah, very good. Super. Love it.
1: Bag closures, extremely good and useful things. where's my little fidget thing? Oh, there it is.
4: Oh, God.
1: it looks like a chocolate. Altogether, it looks like a chocolate orange, only it's white and it's not chocolate. And it's not orange either, but it comes apart, mate. It just comes apart and then it goes back together again. And, It's quite a miraculous thing, I think.
0: Well, it depends on where you buy your bread from these days, doesn't it? But you go to I don't know, Tesco's or something like that, you go to the bread shelf and you buy a bag of Warburtons. It's held together at the top by a little sticky bit, like sellotape type thing, with a date on it, which is your sell-by date or your shelf life date or whatever it might be. But yeah, very good. Yeah, that'll do the trick, Tony. Perfect.
1: I hate them sticky things. I throw them away straight away. I can't be bothered with them. And that's why these are so good. And I have a smaller one on my biscuits. Oh, my ginger biscuits. Great conversation this day, isn't it? Keep your ginger biscuits nice and crisp.
0: Oh, yeah. They make a nice base. I'll see what she uses ginger biscuits for, crushed up, for a base. And she'll

0: Hell yeah.
1: I just eat them. So, do you use ginger biscuits for baking?
2: You can do.
1: Oh, I know you can do. Do you?
2: No.
1: You've used what?
2: Digestive.
1: You use digestive biscuits today. Oh, yes, I've had that. I remember that cake. That, whatever it was.
0: Yeah, cheesecake. And it depends on how your taste is, really. You can overdo it, but the vanilla one, the American style one, New York cheesecake, that is really nice with ginger biscuits used as a base. But yeah, sometimes I mix it up. I use digestives, and I will crumble some ginger in there as well. But yeah, it really, really is nice. Shell just took the words right out of my mouth. Lemon and lime or lemon and ginger is really, really nice as well.
1: Yeah, that's the one. Cheesecake. I just took a video of this other thing. I'm just going to check it, see if it works. We don't eat a lot of sweet stuff here, to be honest. Well, we love it, but we don't eat it. So the trouble is, if Sue makes it, we eat it like a, you know, a lemon drizzle cake or something, but we end up giving it away. she made a couple when we went away with the van. She made a couple. I ended up, oh, that's right, when I went to a festival, she made me two to take with me. And I did my best to give it all away before I had too much of it. That's the problem with that stuff, isn't it, Dave? Oh,
0: yeah, you can have too much of a good thing, can't you? And you think, ah, no, I've taken the sickener to that, as my dad used to say. Oh, I don't want that anymore. I've taken the sickener to it. Right, Grubnet. Somebody, I'll tell you very, very briefly before I do go, and I'm going to go because it's coming up to half time and I need to go into the kitchen and prepare dinner for tonight. I was chatting away on the Dundee net this morning on 27th. The conditions were great for Inter G, and there's a lot of lads up there in Dundee and the surrounding area that come in, and I was chatting away, and I spoke to Colin. I can't remember his call sign now, but Colin, who I've spoken to on Hubnet as well, he said, I haven't been on for a while, Dave. He said, do you still do Grubnet? I haven't heard that in a while, Grubnet. So there's a little filling of Grubnet this afternoon. Cheers, Tony. Catch you later. I am definitely going, and I think you just ping me a message.
1: It livens the system up for a while, doesn't it? It spends so much time quiet. Yeah, I've just sent you a video, a little short video of this thing that 3D print. It took five and three quarter hours to print. But it just comes out fully working, Dave. A couple of the segments had stuck together, which I just had to free off with a thin knife. But basically, it just all works. What do you think?
0: That is really, really clever. Really clever. If that was decorated or some kind of colour to it that really makes it responsive, that would be really... It looks great. I can't believe what I was seeing there. That's clever, that 3D printer. How much did you pay for it? And is it a top-of-the-range one or just a mediocre one?
1: £265 for it, brand new, from a shop. I didn't have to do the filaments, but they charged me £12. Each reel is about a kilogram, and so I've got quite a few reels, different colours. Yeah, I decided to. It was an experiment just to see if it worked out all right, and I just did it in white. That's all. But I could do it in red. I can do it in multicolour. I have got a very nice silk blue. I might do another one in silk blue. Well, it's got red in it as well, so it's red and blue, so that'll look pretty damn nice. But the clever kit, the absolutely fantastic kit. But I mean, somebody's had to design that. I've downloaded that off a website. There's thousands of these kind of things, and they're called a fidget. So you just sit there and you play with the damn thing, you know. But yeah.

0: some nuts, of course. Brilliant. It doesn't look brilliant in white, but I will do another, and I'll do it in. I'll do it with this silk blue red thing filament I've got, and it'll look pretty damn good then. Anyway, Dave, dodge off and go and get on with your match and all that kind of thing. GW4FDL, yeah, we can talk again.
1: It's coming up to half time, so I'm going to be in the kitchen in a couple of minutes. But I'll tell you what would look really nice, a colour. I'm going to call it like an illuminous yellow, the same kind of colour that you get on a tennis ball. I think that'd look really nice. Cheers, Tony.
0: Well, I have got yellow, but it's not luminous. Cheers, Dave.

This is Mark 7, Oscar India Papa. Mark 7, Oscar India Papa. Just checking that I'm getting through into the repeater, okay? That's okay. Just confirm that for me. Thank you. This is Mark 7, Oscar India Papa.

0: This is Mike 7, Oscar India Papa, just after the radio check.
1: Yes, you're getting him very well. Loud and clear, JW4XDR.
0: Yes, thank you very much for that. 7373 for Mike 7, Oscar India Papa.
1: You're welcome, 73.
2: How's your day go, Tony? G0CDX.
1: Hello, Paul. GW4XDR. It's gone very well. Very relaxed, very calm, very... yeah. Been working on my motorbike on the GS, doing some jobs on it. Getting it sorted out. I've ordered some spark plugs for it. They'll come later on in the week. I've checked up and they've done 23,500 since I replaced them, and they recommend them replaced every 24, so I've done all right with them. Oh yeah, done a little bit of work in the garden as well, ball over.
2: Sounds like you've had a productive day there, Tony. We haven't really done much. We met some friends this morning at small aerodrome or airfield. Where they fly lightweight planes, had a bacon bat there, and then we went heading towards the seaside and stopped at a place there and had I had an ice cream. Denise had something to eat there because she hadn't ate in the previous place. We didn't get home to about 3 o'clock. So just been watching the snooker, relaxing. So all good, mate. Had a nice day. Weather's been reasonable, and car run well. So everything onky dory, so to speak. Back to you, Tony. Have you played radio at all today? Go ahead.

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1: Hey, I'm Mark. GD5MUP waving his hand. GW4XDR waving his hand back. Oh, nice one, Paul. Well, so I gather you went, obviously you went in the Audi with the top down. I bet that was brilliant. Yeah, well, the bike, it's, I spotted that the exhaust clamps, the silencer was a bit loose and the exhaust clamps had let go a bit, so, but the bolts were seized up, so I had to, bit of a job, freed them off, got the clamps off, got the exhaust off, redone it, cleaned it all up, put it all back now with new bolts, and the exhaust silencer is now spot on. It was popping back on the overrun, which is what it tends to happen drawing air in if you've got loose joints, so it should stop the popping back now. Done that. Yeah, nothing really exciting. It's been a lovely day. Also, I'm looking for routes for me and Carl, my lad. We want to go away for a few days on a bit of a bike trip, so I've been looking at routes around around Wales, all the passes and stuff like that. Doing me head in a little bit, to be honest with you, because we're not camping. So we're going to be pub, B&B, you know, stuff, getting rooms in pubs and stuff. Well, working it all out, a route for like 3 days, 4 days, and do the right mileage each day, and then find somewhere to stay. I'll work it out one way or another. Anyway, good evening to you, Mark. Over to you on the rock.
0: Evening, Tony. Evening, Paul. GD5MUP, Mark in Douglas, picking it up. Nice to hear you, fellas. 3 or 4 days, you could do Wales in that, couldn't you, Tony? You could crisscross it, all the little little lanes and stuff with gravel in the middle of the road. I love all those, but what I've found with Wales is that quite often they've got hedges and you can't see round them, so it's you end up crawling a little bit in case you meet someone coming the other way. But no, I love Wales and I miss riding around there. Got my own sort of favourite sort of routes. Bala, Mahuntleth, the road down Staylittle, Llandovery. Some cracking roads around there. And I've got fond memories of Llandid Lloyd as well, staying there in the Red Lion. Friday night karaoke. Bedroom upstairs, the walls made of paper, trying to get some kip. Really fond, happy memories. And okay on the popping, by the way, I quite like that on overrun. Both the BMWs I got, they both do it a little bit to an extent. I think it's programmed in there with the fuel injection now, isn't it? Give them a little bit of pop. Very good. Glad you had a nice day out as well, Paul. Probably been ideal weather, isn't it, for the top down? Not too scorcho, so you burn your bonce, but enough to get the wind in your, well, not quite hair, I suppose. For my sins, I just come in from doing a little bit of shuttering. Sorry, quick pip. Always forget what the timeout is on this radio. Yeah, been doing a bit of shuttering. I dug the pit for my antenna base. Last couple of days, and I've laid the conduit to it, and that's been buried as well now, so I've got a dry conduit to the antenna base, and I'm hoping to get the concrete wagon in before the weather turns sharply south on Thursday morning, so I guess Wednesday is my only chance. Tomorrow and Tuesday we've got racing on, so you can forget trying to get anything done locally, and then Wednesday's going to be absolutely chocker with all the farmers and builders and everyone all wanting to get everything done before the weather turns. So it's a bit of a grab in the air. But anyway, I'll be ready. I've done the shuttering, got a nice square hole, and I've had to retreat because the midges are absolutely ravenous tonight. I don't know what it is. I think it's the tourists. Round to you, Paul. G0CDX for the group. GD5MUP.
2: 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Good evening, Mark. Nice to hear you, mate. Yeah, we've had a really nice weather today. It's been sort of around 20 Celsius, between 20 and 23.

0: I'm just guessing. I'm not really, I didn't really look. But we did have the roof down there for all the time we was out in it. We went to this airfield, which was really nice, called Fishburne, and then we went down to the coast, a place called Seaham. So it was really, really nice, enjoyed the ride. Their friends have got a little MX-5, and that really does pop a lot, you know. In actual fact, it didn't really, I wouldn't like to have a vehicle that pops that much, if you know what I mean. Although, having said that, my CB1100 used to pop a lot when I had it. Well, I had one of those Yoshimura exhausts. I don't know if you know what they are. I'm sure you do, you vape bikers. I had one of them on there, and it sounded really, really nice. And went like a rocket. But do you know what? As we got back today from the ride, Denise jumped out, moved her car, and I drove the car straight in the garage, and we was indoors within probably 30 seconds. And she said to me, it's really nice to come home like that and not have to start getting all the motorbike gear off and, you know, getting the bikes on the paddock stands and all that. Yeah, just drove it straight into the garage, got out, and that was the end of it. Lovely. I think we're going to have to maybe get an electric garage door. That might be something for the future. That's just come in my head. Shouldn't get no sort of fault, should you? the weather's been great. It's been a nice day, and good to be home. Got a nice steak kidney tea tonight, so looking forward to that. Tony, have you ever taken your son in the camper van? You know, because as you say, you were looking for places to stay. I thought, well, maybe not go in the camper van. Would you like that or not? Or is it just all about the biking? I suppose it probably is. Haven't done a lot of wells, so can't recommend anywhere. Randy, you, Tony, G0CBX in the group.
1: GW4XDR. I'll come to that. Yeah, you come. Yeah, it's a great place. Wales is a really great place for biking, Mark, you're right. And all the little roads over the hills and what have you, and I tend to do quite a lot of them myself, the ones with grass up in the middle. But I won't be searching those out for Carl, because he hasn't done any off-road. He's a bit skittery if it comes to, you know. So, I mean, you know, if it's a reasonable road, would just a bit of thing, you know, grass up in the middle, he can handle that. But I won't be looking for anything like that. It'll be relatively easy. Roads, A roads and proper B roads, stuff like that. There's no need. But I am looking at doing the Gospel Pass, which I think is the highest road pass in Wales. It's about 1,200 feet, something like that. So I'm looking at putting that in it, in the Black Hills. There's a couple of passes. Certainly be doing the Penny Pass over to Lamberts, which he's done before, then up towards Carnarvon, then turn the corner and come down the Aberglaslin Pass to Ben Gellert. But I won't be particularly looking for, you know, the lanes we gravel and all that lot. He's got a new bike. He don't want to be, you know, fretting about falling off the damn thing, does he? Paul, no, it's about the bike makes. The bike trip, it's not a van trip we're looking at. And it, you know, he's never been with me in the van because we've only got one bed. And we ain't sleeping in the same bed, you know, because he snores like bloody hell, and so do I do. And he you know, won't be sharing a room. I've always shared rooms when I've gone on trips with my mates and what have you. But Carl doesn't want to share a room. He wants his own room. So he certainly won't want to share the van with me. So that's that. At the moment, I've got a 3D printer going, printing something off, and I'm looking on a Thingiverse, it's called, all these 3D print files, and I'm looking under the BMW section, and I'm finding all sorts of things to print off for the bike. printing, I'm going to print off a funnel to top the engine oil up. It screws in where you take the cap off and all that kind of thing. And I found a plug cap remover. I'm going to print that off. That's fantastic, this. Right to you, Mark, GW4X.
2: Happy as a pig in muck, Tony. Nice one. Nikki's just helping out trackside. She's probably just left the venue now. We've had the last race finish not long ago. I haven't heard bikes for a little while, so I know they finished. But I mention her because I've always gone on bike trips on my own, and it's just as much as... It's not just about being alone on the bike, because obviously two on a bike is, you know, it changes the dynamics of it, the physics. I think it's also about being alone in your head for a little bit, you know, getting all the other thoughts out of there and just going to go away and, you know, ride along to your own sort of theme tune. And if I had a camper van, I'm afraid that that camper van would be a little bit of an extension of that as well. I'd have my radio gear in there. I'd have a little Trangia stove or something with some... I don't know, some army ration meals or something, you know, kettle in there, pretty much not much else except for a couple of beers perhaps, and a couple of good books. And just because she could come with me doesn't mean that she necessarily has to. So I think I can see where you're coming from with Carl, maybe. I don't know. But for me, a camper van would be an extension of my my own clothes, if you will, you know, comfortable jacket and all that. You know what all the stuff is in your pockets. It's just a big version of them, isn't it? And do send us the... If you're doing it as a GPX route, send us the GPX route of your chosen route through Wales, Tony. I'd be just interested to have a little bit of a look, missing those days. Paul, I like it how you said you went from opening the garage door and being inside 30 seconds, and immediately you went from how can I reduce that time, and you arrived at electric garage door in the same breath. That's genius, mate. It's good though, isn't it? Would you have had a that same car when you lived down south, Paul? Because the traffic isn't really the same, is it, up in County Durham? You know, you haven't really got the jams and that, so I guess having the car is more fun, isn't it? Round to you, G0CDX. 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
0: GD5MUP, G0CDX in a group. Good question, that, Mark. We did have Denise had, she bought an MR2, which wasn't a convertible, but it was a sports car. But she used it as a daily, and then, but he had like a full glass roof, so it was really quite nice. Then after that, she bought a TT Quattro, which was convertible, and used that as a daily as well. And we used to get out and about in that car, and we went up to Stoke in it from down south and what have you. It was really nice. And we also had... a Vauxhall Frontera, where you could lift the roof off, which was quite nice. We did quite a lot of running around there. This was before we had motorbikes, you know, and then we got into motorbikes. Denise got through a test and, you know, had lots of 10 years of motorbikes, but... It is quite nice to get in the car without having to put all the gear on. And if it's a bit chilly, you can put the roof up, put the heating on, or, you know, or if it's a bit too hot, you can use the air conditioning. So, you know, I like this new way of getting out in the fresh air with a baseball cap rather than a large crash helmet and heavy gear and sweating your tits off as you do sometimes when it's too hot. So, yeah, all good, really. I don't know how long it'll last. I don't know if we go back to bikes at some point. No, I ain't got a clue, but, you know, you just rock with life. It's the thing about it all is just enjoying life. And I get your sentiment on, you know, being on your own in a camper van or on a motorbike. I used to like... being on your own in a camper van or on a motorbike. I used to like fitting on my own.

0: heading out the door. I don't know if you and Kev carried on chatting, but, you know, I had to get out the door. 7-3 for now, and catch up with you soon, and enjoy your trip with your son there, Tony. I don't know when you're going, but it sounds like you've got something nicely planned. Around to you, mate, and catch you both later. GW4XDR, G0CDX in the group. 7-3, both.
1: Maybe a week or more, week and a half, if it comes off at all. Reference your comments about the camper van, Mark. Well, you're right, yeah. You know, it is, I love going away on my own in it with the radio, I do, you know. As you probably know, I've been away a few times and set a radio station up and just sit in a van, play radio, go walk somewhere. So, yeah, it's great, but, you know, this is a pursuit. Carl wants to do some mileage. He wants on his new bike. He wants to love it. He is really enjoying it yesterday, loving it, which is a good thing. He spent a lot of money on it. And Paul, you comment about, you know, when you get back, well, that's great if that's, you know, if that's what turns you on and that's what you want. And, you know, and now you'll maybe, you know, shorten the time to... that's just finished on the printer. Maybe, you know, you can cut down the time from arriving home to, you know, being sat down in your armchair by a few more seconds by having an electric door. Fantastic for me. When I get back from a run on my bike, I'm buzzing. I'm just buzzing. And that's what I like. And it's no matter at all to me to have the gear on. I'll sit there, I'll get a beer out, depending what time it is. If it's, we get back about 5:30, I'll, you know, get a beer out. I'm usually buzzing when I get back. But, you know, I think I'm still young enough to enjoy it. I'm still young enough to be able to enjoy that, I'm glad to say. So as long as I am, I'll keep doing the same thing. But maybe one day I'll get the same as you, Paul. Anyway, yeah, 7-3, so I've got to get a shower now. I'm talking about beer. It's beer o'clock at 6 o'clock. So, cheers, nice talking to you. Over to you, Mark, for to wrap it up. GW4XDR.
2: Absolutely perfect timing, Tony. I've just opened one as well, and I'm going to sit here watch the last rays of the sun disappear over the hill. I don't think it's setting quite yet, but we've got a bit of cloud and a little bit of sun's just poked through, so I'm going to sit here and enjoy it. I'll just leave you with a thought. If you haven't had a go at the off-roading yet, it would be a great one for you and Carl to head over to the Yamaha Off-Road Experience over in Lally, and... They do taster sessions. They do everything right up to full-on enduro training. But the taster sessions are good. You just get to trickle around some fire roads, go and do a little bit more if your ability's there, and you get all the gear provided. You know, boots, the full outfit, helmet, gloves, everything is provided. And they've got a new centre now with showers and all sorts as well. I got that for a birthday treat many, many, many years ago. And out of that went a whole, you know, decade's worth of racing and enduro and all sorts of things we ended up doing together. And it was all based on that. But it was a really good, really good experience. I mean, how often do you not mind dropping the bike because you're laughing so hard? That pretty much sums it up. Anyway, go and enjoy, mate. Nice to catch you, and nice to have a good old go on the Hubnet as well. And I'll leave you to it. 7-3 Tony, 7-3-2 Paul. Sorry, GD5MUP, chucking it up in the air.
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1: Papa Tango Golfie, I'll be in a minute. Just a response to that, Mark. As you know, I've done loads of off-road myself. I've never been to one of those schools, and I have considered it in the past.

0: couple of more in Wales. In fact, you know, if I go to Devil's Bridge, you pass by one. I can't remember what it's called now. But in fact, earlier today I was turning this over about, you know, what terrain we'll be going through. And I thought to myself it would be a good idea for Carl to go to one of those things, like you suggest, and go and do some off-road. And because then, you know, if he meets a little bit of mud on the road, in a, you know, on a, one of the little back roads, and he sees mud and his gravel, and, you know, it's a bit more grass than he's used to, you know, than he likes. Well, he's got, you know, he's done some on it, and he's got, you know, some skills there to deploy and make him feel better. So, yeah, I'd already thought about it, and I might put it to him. I'll have a chat, and I might put it to him. Whether I'll go with myself, well, I'd have to go with him, wouldn't I? I'd have to go with him, but my days are old, actually. Are over. I've decided. No way am I taking the GS off road again. I've done loads of it on the GS, but no, no more. So cheers, Matt, and go and enjoy your beer. And okay about the racing. I had remembered earlier today that the Manx Grand Prix was on. Cheers, 7-3. Thanks for the use of well, I'll just bring the other station in. GW4.
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0: 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If you'd like to go, GW4XDR asking.
2: Mike Whiskey 9, Papa Tango Gold. I believe you just called me in, is that correct?
0: Mike Whiskey 9, Papa Tango Golf. Yes, it was you. The fat's frying round you. Perfectly legible, but not very strong into your access point. Over.
2: No, that sounds about right. I'm currently sat in a pair of fans, 110 watts, and I'm in the middle of a caravan site, so I'm not really surprised. I'm not that strong, but as long as you can hear me, that's good. I didn't catch your call, Frank. Would you mind giving me an ask again, please?
0: Yeah, my call sign's Golf Whiskey 4 X-Ray Delta Radio. Golf Whiskey 4 X-Ray Delta Radio. My name's Tony. Yeah, you are marginal. Whereabouts, what campsite are you on? Whereabouts are you, over?
2: I think I've got you. If your name's Tony, then I've definitely got you. My name's Peter. I'm actually from Newport in South Wales, but I'm over in Tenbury, which is still in South Wales. And I think I might be going to a Swansea with Peter. I'm not 100% sure on that. I'm going to Mike Barber's definitely called Golf. Back to you.
0: Yeah, I got Peter. You are marginal into the repeater you're using. Probably if you moved yourself around a little bit, you'd perhaps get a stronger. Anyway, I'm not keeping it. It's beer o'clock. I'm going to get a shower and get me beer. And that's why it's got the tea on the go. So we can leave you with your, I think you said your Tenby way. Nice place, that. Cheers, 73GW4XDR.
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1: This is Mike, 7 Kilo Whiskey Radio. Yeah, thank you very much. I was just calling my friend, he was supposed to be on, but I don't think he is listening. Much appreciated.
0: Not a problem. This is Mike 7 Oscar and Papa 73.
1: Yeah, 73's mate. Thank you very much again.

You making the trip to the northwest of England in Manchester, a personalised solar. Pleasure to hear from you. This is Mike 7, Alpha Mike Charlie, responded.

0: Yeah, the M7. This is M7KWR. You're coming through loud and clear, HubNet.
1: Thank you very much, sir. 73, and I'll catch you again. I was just checking. Cheers, mate. Thank you.
0: Yeah, 73s, mate.

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1: Seven Alpha Mike Charlie responding loud and clear to Tony in Manchester.
0: Sorry, I didn't get a lot of that. Don't know if it's me or not, but you sound like you might be digital and a lot of packet loss. So sorry, I can't hold it with you. A G0UQY.
1: Yeah, I've been out for my channel, no problem. I've been outside and listening.

G0UQY Golf Zero Uniform Queen Yankee. Just using a new Bluetooth microphone. I have been on the Parrot and tried it. I had to turn it down a little bit, but it tells me the audio level's sort of okay now. So I was looking for somebody out there, perhaps confirm that. I don't really know until somebody comes back and I can speak to them, because nothing like a real Curacao to test a new microphone. From G0UQY. G0UQY, this is Mike 7 Oscar India Papa. Mike 7 Oscar India Papa. You're coming for Absolute Fire, mate. 5 and 9, 5 and 9. Location West Midlands, 10 miles north of Birmingham. Thank you very much for that. I really appreciate it. I'm just using this, I think they call them a Bree. It's A-double-B-R-double-E Bluetooth microphone. It just arrived this afternoon, so I just plugged it in. And I had to turn the mic gain down to its minimum on the little handy I've got for it to sound anything reasonable on the Parrot. And I was just pleased that it's sounding okay now. All right, thank you very much. And by the way, the radio is actually in the other room. It's probably about 10 feet, 20 feet, between 10 and 15 feet away from me at the moment. And it's got quite a good range of Bluetooth, so I'm pleased it's working. And I don't have to lug the radio around with me. I can leave it on charge. From G0UQY, thanks for your help. G0UQI, this is Mark 7, asking the Papa. Yeah, I'm coming through perfect, mate. I'm using a handheld, I'm sitting in my garden, and you're coming through as clear as day, mate. 5 and 9 from me. But, yeah, 7373, have a great evening. 3, and enjoy your evening in the garden. My name's Preston, by the way, location West Sussex. 7-3, thanks once again. G0UQI, now going back to standby.

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0: 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How's your Delta Loop holding up? G0 OMK.
1: G0 OMK. Good evening, Dave. Mike 9 LIN returning. Yes, doing very well. I'm very pleased with it. Absolutely. Goes with all my new radios. I've got an ICOM 7300 Mark II and the ICOM 9700. So I'm all set. And yeah, the Delta Loop's performing well so far. Very pleased with it. Back to you.
0: Start calling you Flash. 7300 Mark II. Oh, la-di-da. Good stuff. I don't even know how it compares to the 7300 Mark I, to be honest with you. I know there's a few changes, but good, good. I didn't catch the second radio you said. But yeah, I'd be curious to know how it performs over the other antenna that you had. Probably leaps and bounds. I know Delta Loops are good, but multi-band Delta Loops. I had my suspicions that they wouldn't be that good. But go on, impress me.
1: Mike 9 LIN returning. Flash. No, I had to sell a few radios to get these, I'll tell you. The 9700's the 2 and 70 with 23.7s. So, yeah, I've upgraded the whole shack, basically, and a couple of antennas, and all of my cables been replaced as well. Upgrade, because I only ever had RG58, so that's all been upgraded to 213, and things are a lot better. Yeah, it's it does well on, particularly on 40 and 20. Tunes up to 15 and 17 as well, nicely. It tunes with a tuner onto 6 as well. It's supposed to do 80 to 6 with an external tuner. And it seems to. I've not ever spoken to anyone on 6, mind you. Not in 26 years. Never heard anyone on there, but I do listen occasionally. But yeah, it's performing very well for me anyway, and I'm in a really awkward place behind a massive hill. So for it to get out better than the NFED, which it certainly is a big bonus. Back to you.
0: And of course, one of the additives for the Delta Loop is it's low noise, isn't it? So I'd imagine your noise floor is a lot lower than what it was. So the physical length, if you were to, I can't remember which one it was now that you said you bought, which particular model. What's it fed with as an impedance matcher? And you, obviously it's a triangle, so it's an inverted V with the top section, of course, so it's one complete loop. What's the LT, the total length of the wire? Do you know?
1: Yeah, it's about 9 meters, 3, 3, and 3. And not sure what it's got in the box in the middle, because it's all taped up, and the guy I got it off, I don't think he wants anyone to know, and I've read all his paperwork. But I would assume it would possibly be a 4-to-1, maybe. Don't know. Let me have a look. I've got his. It doesn't give anything away. G4YKB, hamradiosolutions.com. And he's the guy that sells them. Ready to go. And it really does not say what's in the box in the middle. Back to you.
2: 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It's a 9-to-1.
0: To make sure we're not doubling, hold on. Hi, Moz. 9-to-1. Yeah, okay. I'm not sure what the impedance is at the feed point. I would have thought in a bit about 200 ohms or something like that, 150 to 200 ohms. So I'm not sure. But yeah, I'm surprised because that looks physically the size of, say, something for 10 meter band mono. And this is why I was surprised that you said it works really well on 40. That's interesting. I'm going to have to go and read up on that one. Now, my 20 meter delta loop, which is 612, 72 feet total length. So what are we talking like? can't do the maths tonight. 22, 23 foot, something like that. No, 24 foot each leg. So each leg's 24 foot. That works brilliantly from 20 all the way through to 10. 15 SWR is about 1 to 1.5. 20 metres, 1 to 1.2. 10 metres, 1 to 1.3. 11 metres, 1 to 1.4. 6 metre band, totally hopeless, completely off the chart. But 40 metres, it's pretty deaf. It tunes, but it's deaf. And yeah, I'm quite interested to find out how yours is. You know what I'm like with antennas, Lindsay, come on. I'm just like, I'm a rat up a drain pipe, aren't I? It's like, I've got to find out about that one, or why does that work, or what's intriguing about that one. So there we are. But anyway, a 9 to 1, says Moz. Back to you, Lindsay, G0OMK.
1: Zero OMK, Mike 9 LIN, returning. Well, that's good, because I've been trying to find out what was in the box, but as for anything else, he really, really does not give anything away at all. Just, it comes out of the box, you put it together, put it up, and that's it. I think it can be put on a rotator or not. I haven't got it on a rotator, mainly because I've got too many trees, and if I was to spin it round, they're not even in my garden. And I've only got a postage stamp of a garden, but it's absolutely ideal. It's almost invisible. I've got it on a post, a scaffold pole, not a full size one. It must be up about 2 or 3 metres, that's all. Yeah, it works a treat for me, let's put it that way. I have been trying to find out more about it, but as I say, nothing given away in the paperwork that comes with it, and I can't see anything on his website, because we were all trying to have

0: see if we could make another one. But there we go. Back to you, Dave.
1: We all like to steal an idea or two, don't we? Let's see if Moss has got anything to add. Moss, I can't remember your call sign. Go ahead.
2: Yeah, good evening. M6MQZ. I've run Deltas for some years. Mainly portable, actually. And they differ greatly depending on where you feed them, of course. Feed them at the top or bottom or in one corner. You get different radiation patterns, so even if it doesn't appear to be working in one particular configuration, you can mess around with them. Also, I like the fact you can actually mount them horizontal as well. So they're quite a useful antenna, actually. And if you haven't got a lot of room, they're perfect solutions. Over.
1: Delta Loop very much, and I studied the Delta Loop. There's not really a lot to study, to be quite honest with you. You got to know what the impedance is at the feed point, and how it's going to be polarized, as you say, takeoff angle, whether it be horizontal or what you're going to do at the feed point, vertically polarized, etc., etc. But they're good antennas, and they do work. My go-to antenna, as I've always said on here, is the 20 meter Delta Loop, which I've got, and it pretty much outperforms anything that I've got. So I do run three wire antennas around the property here, and the Delta Loop, if you think about it, it's as a triangle. So the apex is at the top and it's fed at the bottom left hand corner if you're looking into it. And the apex is only 17 feet off the ground. The base of it is about 4.5 feet off the ground, and it really does sing. It works brilliantly, and I can work QRP. I can chuck a couple of hundred watts into it if I want to, but I like to work QRP. Nice one, Lindsay. Right, I got to go. I've been called away from the radio, but I'm glad it's working for you. I look forward to working you on 40 or some of the HF bands, Linz. Lovely to chat to you, mate, and we'll catch up with you soon. M9LIN, have I got that right? G0OMK.
0: Sorry about that, just waiting for my ident to finish. Mike9LIN. Yeah, nice and easy to remember, and easier to say than 2E0 Victor Delta Delta. So I'm very happy with my new call sign. Okay, Dave, 7-3, it's good to hear you, and catch you another day. Mike 9, Lima, India, November, back to standby.
1: Yeah, go well, 7-3, G0OMK, clear. Oh, sorry, Moz, 7-3 to you as well, G0OMK off.
2: That's no worries. I'm just sitting here listening, really. And hi to Lynn, yeah, hope you're well. I made my Delta Loop for portable use out a couple of fishing rods. So they collapse down to virtually nothing and are very easy to set up. So, yeah, 7-3 to all.
3: Roger that, Big Papa.
0: 7-3 there. Mike 9, LIN, clear.

0: Oscar Hotel Zulu. Thank you for responding to the radio check. This is the first time I've accessed a repeater. Over.
1: Six MQZ mobile. Yeah, fully into the box is 5-9, no issues whatsoever.

0: TV3RP, this is Mike 7, Oscar Hotel Zulu, listening. My first time making contact, accessing the repeater. I only got my foundation license yesterday. Over.
1: Yeah, Mike 6, Mike Quebec Zulu, returning. Congratulations and welcome to the radio family.
2: You.
3: Congratulations and welcome.

0: Yeah, Mike 7, Oscar Hotel, Zulu. Thank you for that. I caught Mike 6 and a Quebec. Over.
1: Roger. It's Mike 6, Mike Quebec, Zulu. Mike 6, Mike Queen Zulu. Operator here is Mike Oscar Zulu. QTH home. QTH is in Bury St Edmunds in Suffolk. I'm currently mobile near the Duxford Imperial War Museum in Cambridgeshire. Over.
2: Mike 3, Alpha Romeo Foxtrot, standing by and listening.
0: Yeah, Mike 6, Mike Quebec Zulu. This is Mike 7, Oscar Hotel Zulu. Yeah, I got that. Thank you very much. Your QTH, Duxford. My QTH is in Ormskirk, West Lancashire. Over.
1: Okay, Rod, yeah, well, it's a few miles between us. Getting into the system nicely, which is great. And congratulations on the foundation. I'm a M6 foundation. I've been licensed for about 15, 16 years. I've never really felt the need to go up the licenses. I managed to, get everywhere I want to go on low power. QRP is my thing, low power. So, yeah, I wonder, what made you take up radio, Anna?
0: Yeah, but you like low power. Yeah, I got that. So that's called QRP, or I think it is. I like listening to radio. I've always listened to the shipping forecast and shortwave radio when we lived in the Middle East, So I like listening to air scanners. So I thought I'd take it a step further, So I'm really quite chuffed I got my foundation. I'm on a handheld, I'm on a portable, inside the flat on a UV5R. With a really silly looking ABRI antenna, which is about, I don't know, a meter and a half long, it looks like. I'm really chuffed to join the amateur radio family. Over.
1: Oh, it's such a big field. You've just really got the tip of the iceberg. That's the main thing. You've got your license. And from here on in, you can find out where it is on the bands that you like. They will have told you on your foundation about slow scan TV and fast scan TV, amateur television, satellite communication, talking to the International Space Station. It's vast. And there's a digital mode as well. So, a lot to learn, but 15 years I learn every day is a learning day, and I find out something new. Things have come on greatly in the last 20 years with the advent of voice over the internet protocols. you will get one or two people say it's not real radio, but of course it is, but we won't go down that route. But hopefully start a long career in amateur radio, and I hope you get as much enjoyment as I do, over.
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1: Yeah, the Mike 3 station, there's a conversation going on. If you wish to join us, you're more than welcome.

0: Nothing heard.
1: Yeah, Mike 6, Mike Quebec Zulu. This is Mike 7, Oscar Hotel Zulu. Yeah, you're quite right. There's lots to learn, lots to look at. I've had a little snack of everything this last couple of weeks while I've been studying, listening to RTTY, German Weather Forecast. I managed to download a small image from my shortwave radio with my phone held against the speaker. So yeah, there's lots of really interesting stuff to learn. And so I just need to be, I think, quite careful, quite...

0: overload myself too quickly and sort of run off a scatter. Over.
1: Yes, Gordon, plenty of time. Main thing is to get, you know, up and running. And over the years, you'll get to know what it is you like and which areas you kind of want to concentrate on. For me, I like working HF around the world on low power. So we've got more power now as a foundation license, but when I was restricted just to 10 watts, I managed to speak to 182 different countries. So still a few to go, but not bad either.
0: Eight countries was that on 10 watts on HF? I mean, that's really impressive. There's a certain style to that, isn't there? That rather than using more power, you know, being able to finesse the radio and your antenna and your system to make contact. Yeah, I quite like the sound of that, but it's probably quite helpful to my pocket, you know. So I'm going to, for a little while, I'm going to try and bed in on 2 meters and 70 centimeters on the little mobile unit, an Anytone AT779UV, which is goes up to 25 watts, but I've only got an antenna that's rated for 10 watts, and I've got this little handheld here, the UV5R, you know, the ubiquitous little Chinese radios. So I'll try and get to grips with protocol and radio procedure then before I move on and up, but in the meantime I can still listen on the shortwave. Back to you.
1: You might want to make a note if you're going to mess around with 2 meters and 70 cms, there's something you probably came across in your foundation called tropospheric ducting. If you put it into Google, tropospheric ducting prediction, it will come up with a site called GX, and on there it will show you where there are hotspots for ducting. So whereas maybe your signal would only go on 70 cms, let's say 30, 40 miles, when there's a lift on, we call it a lift or tropospheric ducting, you can double or treble that. I often speak from my Suffolk location into France and Holland on Simplex, you know, no repeaters, one-to-one, peer-to-peer, pure RF. So, yeah, that's probably a good thing to look at. If you're into 270 at the moment, have a look at some of the predictions for tropospheric ducting, and you'll know which days to key up on the calling channel and see what comes back, over.

Yeah, Mike 6, Mike Quebec Zulu. This is Mike 7, Oscar Hotel Zulu. I seem to have some breaks in the contact there. But yeah, I tropospheric ducting. It did come up in the foundation revision, but I haven't tried it yet. So I will look about what you think you said about lift on DX. So I will have a good look at that. Thank you. Back to you.

Yeah, GB3RP, this is Mike 7, Oscar Hotel Zulu. Yeah, GB3RP, this is Mike 7, Oscar.

0: know, mate, a 70 FM signal will go in, if you like. So you might get a real heavy tropospheric ducting passageway between your location and France. And on your 10 watts, you'll pass straight through to Holland and France. The next day, I'll be gone, and you won't be able to. So we call that a lift. I don't know if you've got that, but if you ever hear anybody say, oh, there's a bit of a lift on, that's the time to get on your 2-meter simplex calling channel and shout out, and who comes back, over.
1: Yeah, I really appreciate that advice about the tropospheric ducting there. By the way, my name is Matthew. What's yours, Mike 6, Mike Quebec Zulu?
0: My name is Moz, Mike Oscar Zulu. It's not my real name. My real name's John, but nobody calls me John. Everyone's called me Moz. So, yeah, feel free to call me Moz. it's one of the areas that you'll find a kid. What I used to do is listen to shortwave radio. And you probably remember times when you listened to the radio, French stations would break through, or the best broadcasts would break through. Well, down to tropospheric ducting, and occasionally the conditions are just right, that we have this kind of lift come on, and all of a sudden you're going three times the distance you would normally. Worth looking. Just put in there tropospheric ducting predictor, or prediction, and it should come up on a site. I think it's called DX, it'll give you a map, and it's coloured where the signals are going to be the strongest. Over.

0: Mike 6, Mike Quebec Zulu. Yeah, thank you for that. I will have a look. Sorry, this is Mike 7, Oscar Hotel Zulu. Yeah, responding to you. Yeah, I will have a look at the Predictor website. I'll Google that, tropospheric ducting. It came up in the foundation, was they trying, which is the, layer of ionized gases, and that's ionosphere. But one of the choices, obviously, is, troposphere. They're trying to get you on that one. But, yeah, I'll look into that. It's nice to be able to sort of extend the range on the 2 meters using that ducting if it's available. Back to you.
1: No problem. It's just useful to know. And as I said, if you listen out people talking on the radio, if you hear somebody say, oh, there's a bit of a lift on, that's what they're referring to. Time to get the simplex out and have a little poke about on the golden channels, see who comes back to you. I've had some extraordinary contacts. I mean, I've done on 2 meter calling on 145 500. I've spoken to Poland in a conversation with 10 watts on a handheld. So, it just shows you what is possible if the conditions are just right, over.
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2: 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I'll just hang back if you're busy on channel M7OEZ. Going back to monitoring.
1: Yeah, Roger, okay. Matthew, I'm going to say 7-3 for time being. Hope to catch you again, and you're a regular on HubNet. Yeah, it'd be interesting if you looked it up and see what you reckon. But so I'll say 7-3 for now, hand it back to you for final, and wish you...
0: Mike 7, Oscar Hotel Zulu saying 7-3 to Moz. Thanks very much for the advice and for the chat. It's a great first time on the repeater.

0: So, yeah, 7-3 to everyone, and I'll speak to you all next time. 7-3 out. Sorry, Mike 7, Oscar Hotel, Zulu, out.
1: Yeah, Roger, we'll receive 7-3, M6, MQZ clear.
0: Sorry, Mike 7, Oscar Hotel, Zulu here. I'll get the wording right. I'm clear, not out. I'm clear.
1: Either or two. There's no science to it.

0: Mike 7 kilo uniform Juliet.
1: Mike 7 kilo uniform Juliet. Mike 6 Lima Sierra Charlie returning. Just wondering if you receive me okay back to you.
0: Yeah, Mike 6, I'm receiving you quite well. I would like to ask you the same question I've just been filling about with my in my shack today. And it's always good to find out whether, you know, we're transmitting and we sound okay. Over.
1: Yeah, roger that. The Mike 7 station. This is Mike 6, Lima, Sierra Charlie. Yeah. I did receive you, but you just dropped out. Yeah, I just installed Freudstar on my phone. And just wondering if I'm making it through to Hubnet UK. Thank you.
0: Yeah, roger that. I mean, you're very, you're loud and clear at my end, and obviously you're coming through the Prescott repeater, but you're loud and clear here, no problems at all with your audio. Everything's fine, your signal's great. There's no problem there.
1: Yeah, roger that, yeah. Thanks very much for that. Mike 7 station. Yeah, I really do appreciate that, my friend. Yeah, I just lost you there on your last over, so, yeah, roger that. I'll pass it back over to you.
0: Yeah, that's probably more my technique, letting go. It's been said to me before, I let go of things a bit too quickly, or I talk before, you know, people are actually going to pick it up. So obviously I need to be a little bit slower. Could I ask you, is my signal pretty clear? I know, obviously going through a repeater, once we're into the repeater, you know, it's pretty good from there, or it should be, providing we're given, you know, we've got into the repeater. So maybe you could give me a report on exactly our sound and, you know, do a sound clear. Over.

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